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1: 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Hundreds of stations carrying this program, and we are very happy to be here with you. Coming up, did you see the friction between Kyler Murray and J.J. McCarthy this week? We'll talk about that. In 20 minutes, David Shepard stops by from Sirius XM. The XM NBA radio host is going to be our guest. We'll get into the Thunder, I think. We'll also hear from the Spurs and also the New York Knicks, who are getting ready for their first NBA final since 1999. I was in high school. It's been a long time. I was in high school in 1999, this year I graduated. And we're going to get the Knicks and we're going to get the Spurs. And, man, this is going to be great. I think most people are excited about this. If you're a fan of the NBA, this has got a chance to be a really, really good finals. Really, really good finals. And you've got all the history, and we talk about the Spurs culture, right? We got into that a little bit. And this New York Knicks team, I feel like they're absolutely ready for this show, for this upcoming daunting task they're going to have of trying to guard Victor Wembanyama and Stephon Castle and Vassell. I just, the matchup is really, really good. And I know there were a lot

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5: Well, happy Sunday fun day to you, wherever you might be listening to us all across America on the hundreds of radio stations carrying Westwood One Sports, Sirius XM, Channel 375, the Westwood One app. You can tell your smart speaker, hey, Alexa, play Westwood One Sports. We will get to the weird week that was for the Minnesota Vikings. We'll do that in about 20 minutes, but there was a pretty big basketball game last night. We got a best of seven NBA finals in a couple of days on Wednesday. The San Antonio Spurs heading back way ahead of schedule, as far as everyone keeps saying. But for more on the Spurs, let's head down to San Antonio right now. Joining us from 94.1 San Antonio sports star, Jason Minix is with us. Jason, just how crazy was the Riverwalk last night?
6: I just saw a video. I was smart enough not to go downtown. And if you've seen video of the traffic, I still might be stuck in traffic trying to get down there. The party is still going here in San Antonio.
5: I think it's an interesting city because you don't have an NFL or a Major League Baseball team or an NHL team. The Spurs are what you guys got. And I think that it's kind of a cool combination of Spurs culture that we see on TV with all the old players there for everything, kind of like a fraternity, a community. And then I know that it is the number one show in town. Can you explain to those of us around the country or everyone listening around the country just the relationship the fans have with the only team, with the San Antonio Spurs?
6: You know, you think about San Antonio is the biggest small town there is in a lot of ways. When you meet somebody and where'd you go to high school, and then you start judging or BS talking, if you will. but then also, I mean, San Antonio is one of the largest cities in the country. And, you know, we do have and claim the Dallas Cowboys to a degree. You got the Longhorns and you have the Aggies, but the Spurs are ours, which is why when there was talk about, you know, relocation and them playing some home games in Austin, a lot of people got nervous. Now that we know that the new Wembley Center is going to be built, you're not nervous anymore, honestly, because, if you have one major team, you know, the NFL flirts with us all the time. There's been a couple of Major League Baseball teams that, you know, have dangled a team, and we're a leverage city. Oh, if you don't build us a stadium here, we'll move to San Antonio. And, you know, we've got the Spurs and have since

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1: Like I always say, Lionel Richie, if you're listening, this one's for you. We're going all night long on Westwood One Sports Night with your boy, Johnny Ballgame, at 310-840-4910, all the way until the morning, what will be June, when my shift ends. Another month, and it's summertime at that point, right? Now, any way you're slicing, dicing, whatever the actual date is, nah, dude. If you're in June, it's summertime. I even consider late May summertime. But anywho, not here, not there. What is? There's a hell of a lot of sports stories coming your way. Producing Stuart Kovacs, good to be working with you again, Stuart. Welcome back. And I don't think your Raiders are any better now than they were the last time I talked to you, but we got some stuff to get down to today, especially, Stuart, the NBA Finals. Everybody's going to be talking about that.
2: Yeah, certainly. It is certainly the talk of the town here in the New Jersey, New York area, and I guess across the country, too. It's an exciting time to get to the NBA Finals, finally.
1: Yeah, Stu, Mr. NYC over there. He's got the Knicks in the Finals, first time since 99. You've heard all that good stuff, and it's not really where I'm going to take this. I try not to be on there and just the run-of-the-mill, you know what they're going to be talking about. I'm trying to spin it another way. And I'd like to think that I've seen almost every sports movie, usually multiple times, especially the bad ones. That's the thing about sports movies. We've all seen them. Some of them aren't all that good, but we've seen them a million times because, for whatever reason, the nostalgia, they resonate. There's one-liners, and we watch them. Some, though, some are great movies. And some of your favorite movies, I'm sure, are sports movies. And I'm sure if you're listening to this, you're thinking, oh, heck yeah. And I love a good sports movie. I've seen them all, too, ball game. Sometimes I'll watch sports, cover

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1: Best concert I've ever been to in my life, 2018 Pearl Jam at T-Mobile Park. It's where the Seattle Mariners play. Oh, it was the only time I've actually heard a lot of good things coming out of that stadium. Womp womp. Great stuff on Westwood One Sports Night. I'm Johnny Ballgame, and remember this. Late Sundays, early Monday morning. If you're up, for whatever the reason, come here.

Yep. I'm just a Sunday night, early Monday morning guy on Westwood One Sports Night. So remember, Sunday night, late night, this voice, your ears. Let's have some fun. Appreciate Stuart Kovacs producing as he always does. Mondo Hernandez running.

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7: 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I am Drake Toll with you from the Savannah Bananas organization and Locked On Big 12. You can listen to the rest of the show. Well, I mean, this is it. 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Don't ask me. It wasn't my idea. I'm not the one that invented radio being TV. I think somebody else did that a decade ago, but now it's a thing. And, man, I think it's great for America that San Antonio and New York are in the NBA Finals. It's great for San Antonio fans. That's just a hard organization to hate. It's a hard one to hate. Greg Popovich? I mean, come on, it's Pop. Tim Duncan, Tony Parker, Manu Ginobili. You want to tell me you hate Manu Ginobili? You don't. He got that bat that one time. Mike Tirico, the first time in over 10 years, which really isn't that long, I guess, if you consider how long some franchises, some organizations go in pro sports. The first time in over 10 years, the San Antonio Spurs are back in the NBA Finals. For the first time without Pop, first time without Tim Duncan and Tony Parker, the Spurs are back. Here's the final call, knocking off the favorite Oklahoma City Thunder.
8: Ahead to Fassell, who goes in for the dunk, and the San Antonio Spurs have done it. Champion in the NBA. A new era has dawned. It's Wemby's West. The Spurs are going to the NBA Finals.
9: Look at the emotion from Wemby. Unbelievable. This is what you want to see. A young team growing up on the biggest stage.
10: They have arrived, and you saw the emotion from Victor Wembanyama as he was looking up into the stands. The San Antonio Spurs go on the road. And in the house of the defending NBA champs, earn a berth in the NBA Finals for the first time in a dozen years.
9: And Mike, I'm absolutely loving the emotion here by Wimby.
7: The emotion was controversial, though. Some NBA fans thought that after the Spurs won and Wemby collapsed into the arms of his teammates, crying, hugging everybody, overwhelmed with that emotion, that some NBA fans thought it was cheesy, corny, bad for the game. I thought it was awesome. You've been asking for NBA players to care more. Oh, they're jogging, or they're sitting out, or they're tanking. You've been asking for NBA players to care more. Now one cares so much at 22 years old about this product. He said that his goal, Wemby's goal, was to make his life complete. Winning the NBA Finals would make his life. Because that's something that a 40-year-old in the NBA says, oh, you know, after 20 years in the association, I finally made my life complete. No, Wemby at 22 years old saying that he's been, as if he's been waiting for this for so long. Here's what he told reporters post-game about how this moment impacts him.
11: Winning the Larry O'Brien is a childhood dream, and having a real shot at it, having a chance, tangible chance at winning it, at realizing a dream, you know, it's a chance. It's a lifetime chance, you know. It's, you never know when it's going to happen again. But it's, you know, the day we win it, speaking for myself, it's going to be an amazing day of, like, realization of a dream. You know, it's hard to put into words. It's almost like the meaning of my life, you know.
7: The meaning of my life. Man, I can't watch the NBA. They'd be traveling all the time and shooting three-pointers. And no, man. If you're watching the right NBA, if you're watching Victor Wembanyama, you are watching a guy whose meaning of his life is to win the NBA title. That's a level of care you've been asking for. You've got it now. You've got it. And even his head coach, Mitch Johnson, said experience doesn't really mean anything. Wembanyama hasn't been to the playoffs, and now we're in the NBA Finals. And you all said that we couldn't win against the Thunder because we don't have this playoff experience. You all said we couldn't win this because we haven't been here before. Yeah, well, get real. Here's Mitch Johnson on experience meaning nothing.
12: Back in October, we knew we had a chance to be pretty good. And they've just given themselves to each other and to the program and everything that we've done. Oklahoma City's a hell of an organization. And what a series. And there's been a lot being talked about. And I think just words like competitiveness, resolve, togetherness, execution, habits, they don't give a damn about the word experience.
7: They don't give a damn about the word experience. Oh, they don't have enough of that. They can't compete. They can't win. Wrong, man. Wrong. Wemby can make his life complete. Mitch Johnson can prove experience doesn't really matter. They're all, again, EYBL championship, your middle school championship, your high school state championship, your March Madness, Final Four, Sweet 16. I understand that it might not seem like, oh, it's an EYBL championship. That's not the same as the NBA Final. I'm not saying it's the same, but these guys have played in high leverage situations. These guys have played in top notch, high end sports situations. They've seen pressure. It's not like these 26-year-olds, 22-year-olds, 30-year-olds are going to get to the NBA Finals and be like, oh, no, whoa, the lights are so bright, I can't even see. No, they've been in these arenas. They've been in these moments. They've seen very similar high-stakes, high-pressure moments. Mitch Johnson just proved it. Victor Wembanyama just proved it. Tomorrow, we will go all over, up and down. Whoa. On Greg Popovich's current role in getting the Spurs to the NBA Finals, on Shai Gilgeous-Alexander just admitting the Spurs the better team, on Mark Dagno saying Chet Holmgren was bad, on SGA saying Chet Holmgren was bad, all of that and more on the Drake Toll Show 24 hours from now. In the meantime, it's time for our Music Monday. Addie Bates has five songs. Drake Toll has the name of the artist and the song. Addie, you ready?
13: Ooh, of course I am. I think this week is easier than last week. I think you got this, Drake.
7: All right, roll the tape.
14: I came here looking for something I couldn't find anywhere.
7: All right, song number one's out of the way. Song number two, please.
15: Why does it always seem to me looking at you and you looking at me?
7: I was a seaman. Oh, Tarzan guy. All right, song number three.
16: What you want?
7: You know, I got it. I can't spell. I'm from Arkansas, so this is going to be a problem. Song number four, please.
17: One time a thing occurred to me. What's real and what's for sale?
7: Can you dig me higher?
13: Different band.
7: That's going to be easy. No. I know what that is. It's Higher by Creed. Fifth song.
18: So happy, laughing my tears.
7: Also Higher by Creed?
13: No.
7: As a white guy, mid-20s, every song that I hear is just, is that Higher, Creed?
19: Let's go.
7: Okay,
19: there.
7: All right. Let's put our money where our mouth is. Song number one, Curtis, let's guess what it is.
14: I came here looking for something anywhere.
7: Fate of the World on the line. You don't love it, you don't love it. That is Dwight Yoakam.
13: And
7: I don't know. What's the name of the song?
13: Streets of Bakersfield.
7: Yep.
14: You don't love it, you don't love it.
13: Dwight Yoakam and Buck Owens.
7: Yep. Buck Owens, that's fun. He's a Japan guy. Song two.
15: Why does it always seem to me looking at you and you looking at me?
7: How it's the same, it's just a shame. That's All by Genesis.
13: Good.
7: Phil Collins and Genesis. Not Phil Collins solo, it was Genesis the band. I can't dance. Song three.
16: What you want, baby, I got what you need.
7: Ain't No Mountain High Enough, Diana Ross. Just kidding. Respect, Aretha Franklin. Got your
13: Do you know who wrote it? You once said that you thought he was Rod Stewart. Do you know who wrote that song?
7: No, who wrote it?
13: Otis Redding. Next song.
7: Oh, fun.
18: One time a thing occurred to me. What's real and what's for sale?
7: Linkin Park, bashing pots and pans together.
13: Oh my God, you hate the 90s. It's Vaseline by Stone Temple Pilots.
7: Whatever that means. Last one.
18: So happy, I'm laughing my tears.
7: Toby Keith, name the song.
13: I'm so happy I can't stop crying, and it has Sting on it.
7: Dang. Toby Keith and Sting, that would save the world. Africa would have water across the board. America. Addie Bates produces. Curtis Poindexter runs the board. We'll see you tomorrow. You better, you bets. Come on up. Colin Jones, Ryan McGuire, Armin Williams, Bruce Gilbert. Thanks for a job, you cats. It's really fun being here. See you all tomorrow, 24 hours from now. 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
8: 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And on this Monday morning, the world of sports absolutely on fire. And we are going to get to all the big stories, including why my New York football Giants would be insane to sign free agent wide receiver Odell Beckham Jr. Could you imagine that this is a thing that's actually being going to work out for the team today? This is crazy. And the last thing the Giants need. I'll explain why coming up a little bit later in the show. We will also get into another NFC East team with some wide receiver drama because today, dear listener and dear viewer, is June 1st, a day that we have been waiting for in the National Football League for quite some time. Because today, at 4 o'clock Eastern, it becomes financially feasible and financially viable for the Philadelphia Eagles to trade star wide receiver A.J. Brown. And it feels like later this afternoon, better than 50% chance A.J. Brown is traded to the New England Patriots. And I will tell all of you what that means for Jalen Hurts next hour.

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0: there's a flag. Beckham, a one-handed catch. How in the world?
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3: 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I will be betting the World Cup because I love to bet and because I love soccer. And I know the team that will win the World Cup. Much like I told you, Spain would win the last European Championship. Much like I told you, Argentina would win the last World Cup. And just like I and Ken, it was, to be fair, it was more Ken Barkley, told you that Italy would win the European Championship that preceded the last World Cup. We're three in a row here on You Better You Bet with these major soccer tournaments. That is the truth. I feel like I'm going to give you the winner of the World Cup, and I will give you that winner today. But the highlight coming back from break, courtesy of NBC, over a decade ago, the Odell Beckham Jr. catch against the Dallas Cowboys on Sunday Night Football at Giants Stadium. Now let's go to present day. Today, Monday, June 1st, the year of our Lord, 2026, there is a potential major move to be made involving a wide receiver in the NFC East. And that move is the New York Giants potentially re-signing Odell Beckham Jr. We'll do A.J. Brown later in the show. Perhaps even in this segment. We'll see how mad I get talking about the Giants. So in case you missed it, Gunnar Olszewski, who was a wide receiver for the Giants and kick returner for the Giants, tore his Achilles over the weekend and is out for the season, and is like the third Giant to tear his Achilles thus far this offseason. The Giants have issues. The turf is terrible, whatever. So hope Gunnar Olszewski gets healthy and is able to return to the NFL next year. But he's obviously going to miss this whole season. So the Giants now, in addition to that with Gunnar Olszewski, also have this Malik Nabers situation, where every single time there's a report about Malik Nabers, there's something new happening with his knee. Where, oh, you thought this was just an ACL tear? No. There's more stuff going on. Oh, you thought he was on track for training camp? No, there's loose bodies in the knee. There was another surgery. And now we've pushed the goalpost back, where now it's not training camp. Now it's week one. Maybe he'll be ready for week one. And I'm not saying he won't be. All I'm saying is doesn't feel great. So there's Nabers, and now there's Olszewski. So the Giants need a receiver. Yeah, they have Darius Slayton, and yeah, here's Darnell Mooney, and yeah, here's Stone Cold Calvin Austin. What? This is your receiving core? What? So they need a receiver. The Giants today, per ESPN's Adam Schefter, will be working out three wide receivers. Juju Smith-Schuster, Instagram wide receiver Braxton Berrios, who's more in the news for dating Instagram models than what he does on the field, and God bless him, not hating at all, and Odell Beckham Jr. Beckham has a relationship with John Harbaugh, obviously spent time with him in Baltimore, and has openly been campaigning for a return to the Giants. Now, I want to start by saying this. Odell Beckham Jr., early in his tenure with the Giants, was Jerry Rice. Not an exaggeration. If you've watched Jerry Rice highlights in the 80s with San Francisco, mid to late 80s, Jerry is the ultimate receiver in the history of the game who could take a screen or take a slant 95 yards to the house. He's the greatest of all time at it. His teammate John Taylor was pretty good too at it, but Jerry's the best at it. Jerry's the best ever. Odell Beckham Jr. had that ability. Take a slant, outrun everybody. His potential was to go to the Hall of Fame on the first ballot. Now, he was a little bit of a knucklehead. I'm not saying in terms of like anything really sinister, but obviously became a celebrity as a result of that catch and clashed with terrible Giants GM Dave Gettleman, who traded him to Cleveland, and we know what happens from there. Injuries, most notably in the Super Bowl against the Bengals, where I think he was going to be the MVP of that game before he tore his ACL. And I think injuries probably robbed him of what would have been a Hall of Fame career. I loved Odell Beckham as a New York Football Giant, and I was crushed when they traded him. Next sentence. The New York Football Giants would be categorically insane to sign Odell Beckham Jr. to this roster. Insane. The Giants have enough problems right now dealing with the media. The Giants have enough drama right now on this roster, thanks to Jackson Dart and Abdul Carter. And the Giants already have one celebrity player on offense in Jackson Dart, who maybe will be great, but feels like, to me right now, really loves being famous. And maybe he'll love being a winning quarterback. I don't know. But he definitely loves being famous. You know what Odell Beckham Jr. loves? Being famous. And it's one thing, on November 23rd, 2014, for Odell Beckham to have that catch and for reporters to talk to him after the game, after the Giants lost at home on Sunday Night Football to the Dallas Cowboys. Now, fast forward 12 years later, Sunday Night Football, Week 1, 2026. Who are the Giants hosting? The Dallas Cowboys. Let's say the Giants lose that game. Let's say they lose to Dallas, right? And let's say they sign Odell Beckham and he has one catch for 9 yards. Do you really think that any members of this media will not go to Odell Beckham for a post-game quote? That it's not going to happen if he's on the Giants. Now ask yourself this. What fourth receiver in the NFL are you interested in hearing from after a team loses? Odell Beckham Jr. is a celebrity. He's famous. He hasn't played since 2024, and we're going to have to hear from him after losses? It's going to happen. Like, could you imagine? Gunnar Olszewski, let's hear from Gunnar Olszewski. The Cowboys lose. I'm interested in what Ryan Flournoy has to say. DeMario Douglas. Malik Washington. She said she wants some Marvin Mims, some Luther Vandross. Jalen Naylor? I barely know her. Are we interested in what these receivers have to say after a team loses? No. But if it's Odell Beckham Jr., we're going to be interested, right? The Giants right now are kind of like a three-ring circus. And I told you that Jackson Dart made an unforced error in introducing the president. And I wasn't political, and y'all got really mad, right? And then Dart has to address it, and Abdul Carter doubles down on his feeling. You think Jameis Winston has to be the voice of reason? Am I taking crazy pills here? That Jameis Winston is like the veteran voice of wisdom in my favorite team's locker room? And you want to bring Odell Beckham into the circus? Are you trying to win games, or are you trying to be a sideshow? Also, like, Juju Smith-Schuster, I think, is unquestionably the best of those three receivers right now. Odell Beckham Jr. Like, stop it. That's all the Giants need. Next to the bearded lady, here's another circus sideshow for the Giants this year. Cannot sign Odell Beckham Jr. if you're the New York Football Giants. Final hour, Power Hour coming up on the other side. We'll get to A.J. Brown. We'll talk some soccer, some Stanley Cup final. But Matt Moore starts it off from the Action Network and Locked On.
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1: We have breaking news in the NFL. The Cleveland Browns and the Los Angeles Rams are finalizing a trade for Myles Garrett. That's right, Myles Garrett getting traded to the Los Angeles Rams, heading back to Cleveland. Jared Verse, the 2027 first-round draft pick, and other draft compensation, per reports from the NFL Network and ESPN. So there you go. You have Myles Garrett, the second best. I say second best because he's quarterbacks are usually viewed as the best players in the NFL, but the best non-quarterback player is Myles Garrett. Two-time defensive player of the year. The dude is an absolute monster. He's 30 years old. He can still play. He impacts the game more defensively than any other player in the National Football League. He is being traded today to the Los Angeles Rams. Getting back, now Jared Verse is a really good player.
2: Yeah.
1: And you get a first-round draft pick and other stuff, but yeah. I don't know if an ask is too high for Myles Garrett. I expected more than just one first-round draft pick.
2: Well, I mean, look, Jared Verse is entering his third year in the league. He's still on a rookie deal. I mean, there's not... He's still very young, and getting that first round pick. And look, there still could be a lot more. There could be second round picks. There could be third round picks. Like Jared Verse is still worth a lot of picks. Like the compensation you would get for just trading Jared Verse would probably be a couple first round picks. So his value alone is worth a lot. And I'm not saying that Myles Garrett is, you know, going to, you know, his value is going to decrease or anything like that. He's still, like you mentioned, he's the best non-quarterback in the league. He is also 30. I'm not trying to take anything away from him. He's 30 years old. You are trading for a 30-year-old player. He did just set the record in sacks. He is also 30. So at any point, you could get an injury. You did just trade. Like if I'm the Rams and I'm doing the negotiating, I'm giving you a much younger player who's entering the third year and a first round pick. It's pretty fair to me, as opposed to a team that's just giving you picks.
1: Yeah, no, that's fair. It's Black and Abdallah here on Westwood One Sports and the Westwood One Sports app. We're talking about Myles Garrett getting traded to the Los Angeles Rams. Breaking news in the last couple minutes here on Westwood One Sports. Browns GM Andrew Berry is at like a charity golf event, and reporters were able to just track him down just now and talk to him. Here's Andrew Berry just moments ago talking about the Myles Garrett trade.
3: Not naive that there's a lot in, you know, the social media sphere regarding Myles. Nothing is final at this point. We are in discussions of a potential transaction, including him. I'll have a lot more to say about it once it is final, if it does become final. And I'll discuss the details at that point. But, you know, we are in negotiations. We're hopeful that we close something here in the next, you know, several hours. But nothing's final right yet. So, like I said, I'll have an update for you guys maybe as soon as tomorrow when there's resolution. All right?
1: So there you go. There's now, Andrew Berry.
2: Check out this backswing.
1: Browns GM. Well, I'm just saying... I hope that, like, right, a lot of this is physicals have to be taken, T's have to be crossed,
2: I's have to be dotted. No. Don't Max Crosby this.
1: I don't want a Max Crosby situation.
2: Do not Max Crosby this trade.
1: But we're all locked and loaded, Crosby to the Ravens, and then Crosby shows up to the facility, and they're like, we don't really want you.
2: Yeah, but
1: we kind of want Trey Hendrickson instead. So pull the old switcheroo.
2: Is healthy as a horse.
1: Easy.
2: When horses are healthy, easy, and don't have to be
4: the large male.
2: You know?
1: Yes, I understand.
2: He is a physical specimen.
1: His arm is bigger than the two of us combined.
2: Yeah. Oh, yeah. Yeah. Absolutely. I mean, he doesn't have degenerative knee issues like Max Crosby does.
1: No, he doesn't. And I think that's where, you know, it's also, if you're making this deal for the Rams, you know what you're getting, right?
2: Yeah.
1: Like this, you're not, I think there was an element to the Ravens situation where it seemed like they were trying to play both sides.
2: Mm-hmm.
1: And they were trying to, you know, it's like Abdallah back in high school.
5: He has two ladies after him, he's trying to be a womanizer back in the day high school.
2: Whoa.
5: You know, you with your back in high, people may not know
2: me.
5: This, but in high school, because Abdal and I went to high school together.
2: We did.
5: You know, friendly, but we weren't necessarily friends in high school. We're acquaintances, right? But you would sit there and you'd have your blazer, a suit jacket on in high school.
2: Yeah, like it wasn't.
5: And you had little spikes on the shoulders.
2: I wasn't the
5: little
2: one.
5: Little spikies on the shoulders.
2: I wasn't the one, for those wondering, I wasn't the one wearing Puka Nakua, Puka Shell necklaces.
5: Yeah, it was a fad.
2: Had sunning in my hair.
5: Hey, it happened.
2: That was you.
5: Okay. My point was, I was building you up. You were
2: just
5: saying this to take me down.
2: No, I'm saying the ladies
5: were... I'm building you up. You had the ladies.
2: The ladies weren't flocking over here.
5: They liked the mini fro that you had.
2: The ladies were like, what are you doing?
5: And the little spikes on your shoulders.
2: The ladies were like, what do you do? Why do you smell like weed?
5: And
2: cigarettes.
5: The other aspect to add to the painting of the picture of Abdallah in high school was he was the kid in the high school class that, unlike everyone else... who carried a backpack or their books in their arms, he carried a briefcase.
2: Well, yeah.
5: And he would walk into the class and slam the briefcase onto the desk and then open it up.
2: Did you not have business to conduct? Did you not have business papers?
5: I did not. No.
2: Well,
5: I was not conducting business.
2: You went about school all wrong then.
5: Yeah, I think
2: business.
5: I was.
2: I had business to conduct.
5: The point being,
2: I had things to sell and business.
5: Bit of a womanizer, Mr. Young Abdallah.
2: That is the last thing that I was.
5: Breaking news here on Westwood One Sports: Myles Garrett getting traded to the Los Angeles Rams. Jared Verse and the 2027 first round pick going back to Cleveland. So why did Cleveland do this? To answer initially, the response is like, because Myles Garrett didn't want to be there anymore. He seemed unhappy, but they controlled him, right? They controlled the contract. He was going to hold out, I'm guessing, until the very last minute for training camp like he did last year.
2: Mm-hmm.
5: It's just kind of how it goes with Myles Garrett, no?
2: No, I think this is a move for the future, obviously. This is the Browns, and this is Todd Monken, and this is the entire organization looking at where they are and saying, why are we paying Myles Garrett this much money when we're not going to be good, when we have a chance to get another first round pick in an extremely strong draft? This 2027 draft is going to be, and you're going to hear about it for the next year, one of the best drafts in a decade. So you can get an extra pick in that draft, and you can get a player who's entering his third year in the league and a chance to build that defense even stronger with a younger player. I'm not saying that Myles Garrett is bad. Obviously not. He's the best non-quarterback in the league, like you said. But you have a chance to get younger and build for the future. And that's what they're doing. And they're building something for the future. And if they choose to move on and add a new quarterback, then that's what they do.
5: Jared Verse is good. Ugh. Cleveland's outlook isn't great, though.
2: I'm telling you, it's ammo to trade up for a quarterback next year.
5: I mean, I guess they've got 1,000 quarterbacks on the competition right now.
2: They're cheap to cut.
5: How many Hall of Famers are currently on, future Hall of Famers are on the Rams right now? We'll talk about that coming up next. It's Westwood One Sports.
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1: Yes, it's actually a Monday, and it feels like a Monday. What's going on? And welcome. We hope this is your favorite sports talk radio program, Idaho Sports Talk. We're Prater in the ball game, and thanks again, as always, for listening to KTIK Sports Radio. The Ticket's still going strong. 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I'm Johnny Ballgame, and this is right where Ford begins in Idaho. Lithia Ford of Boise Studio, where we are today, and I think most of the week. I'm not sure when we're out of the office the next time. My partner, all present, all counted for. We're ready to go. We got the whole band together today, Mike Prater. Here we go on a Monday, man.
2: What's going on, ballgame? Let's get after it. June 1st, it's always kind of a fun day to turn the calendar, and usually you think slow sports month. We're here to prove otherwise, and it's going to be a fun sports week. It's going to be a fun sports month. It's going to be a fun next 3 hours.
1: What's your guys' favorite sporting event in the month of June? 208-424-9300, because we're going to be talking about that, and there's a lot going on in this month, and pretty cool stuff. We've had some mega NFL news drop today. We'll get that going throughout the program today, Prater. And how about this? Some stuff going on with Bob Beeler, Mountain West, Boise State. I hear great defensive plays in Boise State history. Prater, the offensive plays are so much easier to remember, aren't they?
2: Yes, they are.
1: Bob Beeler's doing the top defensive plays Boise State's made in the Mountain West football era. Text us if you think you know a play or two that Bob Beeler is going to have on his list during Bronco Focus.
2: I'm rooting for Shea Oladipo to make the list.
1: That's what I was thinking, too. Right? That's what I was thinking, too.
2: But, you know, I don't know if that's number one or whatever. So
1: the chase down.
2: I'll wait for Bob, and I'll just do the homework right off Bob's segment, but I'm going to go with Shea Oladipo.
1: I think there's a lot of people who are thinking that, too, Forrest. I think he was in their head, too. That feels like it's the quintessential. I don't know what's up there. You guys keep texting those in. We'll do that throughout the day. Let's get across the glass and bring on our lovely, faithful program director, Greg Frank. And, Greg, you have some serious news for folks, because Ashton Gentry is coming back to the Blue this weekend for the Hot Wheels Monster Truck Show at Albertson Stadium. And, yep, if you're listening to this show this week, you'll have a shot to meet him, huh, Greg?
3: Yeah, we do have a VIP family four-pack that we'll give out on Wednesday, and we have one last pair from earlier in the spring when we could not give away all five pairs, I think, on Rock Shocks a few weeks ago. So looking forward to the crowd that blows up our phone lines tomorrow and Wednesday. Excuse me, for those Hot Wheels Monster Truck events. And yes, Wednesday, we'll give away a family four-pack to meet the great Ashton Gentry.
1: Wow, Prater, we're stepping up our game around here, giving Gentry VIP tickets, man.
2: Yeah, looking forward to that. That'll be fun. Somebody will have themselves a great Saturday. That event is Saturday on the Blue at Albertson Stadium, so we'll touch on that a few times throughout the week. We are chasing down Ashton Gentry and a couple of other Boise State type of guests throughout the rest of this week. Don't want to jinx it quite yet, but working on a couple of different angles. Hopefully Ashton Gentry can get on here and talk about that a little bit. And it's a pretty cool deal to be able to meet and greet him and sit in the smashed in Gentry. Apparently he's going to drive that sucker into the stadium and have all kinds of fun, and what a cool moment, what a cool fun thing. So I'm not into monster trucks. I've never been to a monster truck thing, but I love the Hot Wheels angle. I was definitely big into Hot Wheels, man. I collected Hot Wheels for a long time. Dad was into car racing, so every car racing, every track, everything we always had, we have miles and miles and miles of that warped orangey track that that came with the Hot Wheels and probably a whole bunch of cars somewhere. So the nostalgia of Hot Wheels and then Ashton Genty, are you kidding me?
1: I wonder what they're, if anything, he's going to do in the smashed in Genty car. Like, are they going to let him have some fun with it? Is he just going to kind of drive out there? Will he not actually be driving, but it'll be like outside shotgun, like waving to everybody? I don't know. But hopefully you guys are going to go to that. And, you know, like Greg said, tomorrow and Wednesday will be your chances to get your Hot Wheels tickets for Saturday. And one of those 2 days will be the four-pack VIP experience, guys. You and three of your friends hanging out at a monster truck rally with an opportunity to meet and greet Ashton Genty. That's going to be cool right there as well. Well, Prater, I know you're excited about this, just you. Maybe a few listeners as well, but let's do a little compare. Let's do a little contrast next hour also. Just, you got the NBA Finals. You have the NHL Stanley Cup Final. Those two series going on this week, potentially next week too. Tis the season, right? If it's the beginning of June, you pretty much know, you guys, you're getting the finals in the final in both these series. So let's compare, contrast. I'm sure a lot of our listeners, there's nothing else to do when you get home a lot of these nights. You're going to flip on one of these games, see who wins another championship, Mike Prater.
2: Starting tomorrow, 8 of the next 9 nights, not including this coming Sunday. There'll be no events this Sunday, but 8 of the next 9 nights starting tomorrow, there'll be an NBA or an NHL playoff game. So They'll rotate every single night. The NHL is going to start always at 6. The NBA is going to start at 6:30. I think both games are on ABC, so kind of fun and easy to catch up with in this crazy world of streaming and all kinds of fun stuff. ABC, good old-fashioned ABC, 6 o'clock for the next 9 nights. At least minimum, so that's going to be kind of a fun deal.
1: Maybe they should even start up with the Wide World of Sports theme, bringing you the constant variety in sports. ABC Wide World of Sports, Mike Prater. You grew up on that show, I'd imagine.
2: Yeah, but I don't need it for a Stanley Cup final.
1: Hey, guys, did you see yesterday, because there was an ex-Boise State player who was actually just on this show last week, who... according, Prater, to the Columbus Dispatch, made the longest field goal in the UFL so far this season. Are you guys kidding me? One of our favorites, Jonah Dolmus, wrapped up the UFL last weekend, last night. So the season is over, but he was 4 for 5 on his field goal attempts. He had the 61-yarder. He also had a 51-yarder. I believe he had a 49-yarder as well, a 58-yarder as well. Prater, Jonah Dolmus had a hell of a day kicking in the UFL. We figured we'd say, wow, what a day. Hopefully it leads to a little something. But, dude, this was, he answered questions that we had forever on him, man.

0: And it didn't hurt, obviously, the output he had there. And, man, I thought it was done. I didn't think Jonah was going to get a shot. I thought he slipped through the cracks, and I just thought, dang it, you know, an amazing college kicker. But, you know, for whatever reason, heck, most college kickers don't kick in the NFL. There's just not that many jobs, and I thought Jonah would kind of fall in that. But now there is life. I mean, that people, if you're a special teams coach or in the community or whatnot in scouting and you pay attention to that, you're saying, oh, there was a kid, there's a kicker there at the Columbus Aviators who, you know, was 4 for 5. And I mean, the shortest kick he made was 49 yards. These were boots, Prater. You know, I remember we watched that game. It was UCF, I think, where Jonah had a chance to win it at the buzzer, I think it was. And he just, it just fell short. The kick just didn't have the distance. And we looked at each other and we're just like, dang it. You know, that's the one kryptonite Jonah has when it's kicking. It's the deep distance, just doesn't have the leg. I can't say that anymore, man. He kicked a 58-yarder, a 61-yarder, what, a 51-yarder. I mean, you mentioned the camp. He added it to his repertoire, and I think we're seeing it. And now, all of a sudden, you know, we gotta pay close attention, guys. You know, NFL camps start at the end of July. Let's start paying attention, see if maybe Jonah can get an invite somewhere on that, Prater.
1: Yeah, that'd be pretty cool. That'd be pretty cool if he could pull that off. And that's 58-yarder. If you go look at the film, that thing would have probably pushed 65-plus.
0: Wow.
1: I think it may have even bounced off that back wall. It was so deep. So he's definitely got that strength. It's out there on film right now, and he's put in a decent amount of – there's a big enough of a sample size. It's small, but it's big enough where maybe with his agent, I don't know if Nick Novak was his agent or just kind of helping him network, or if he's has an official agent. I'm not sure how that's going to work, but I guarantee you that Jonah Dolmus's name ended up on somebody's list of potential future players to watch for, and let's see what happens. You know, he could be jumping on a team right now. I mean, there's camps, 28 of the 32 NFL teams are in camps today, and mandatory mini camps start next week. Obviously, fall camp opens up late July, so... It is the season, and maybe Jonah Dolmus can get himself on an NFL roster this
0: summer.
1: Good
0: point. You know, Novak has those connections. You're talking a guy who's in the league 10 years as a kicker there, and whatever's working is working, and Jonah Dolmus, keep on kicking, and hopefully we get to see you in an NFL training camp. But what a way to finish the UFL season. Just a bummer. What do you get, 3 games there, Prater, I think?
1: 3 games.
0: You got 3 games there, and it was a 10-game season. His team didn't qualify for the playoffs, which begin next week. So Jonah is now looking for his next job. But, wow, what a 3 weeks for Jonah. Could have just flipped the trajectory of his professional kicking career. So we just wanted to start the show shouting out one of our favorites, Jonah Dolmus. That interview, I believe, is probably on our website and app right now, Prater.
1: Yes, sir.
0: That was good stuff with Jonah. We just had him on, and then he comes and has that wonderful day. Good for you, Jonah Dolmus. We got weekend winners, and we got weekend losers. Who are yours? That's where we want to go. Text 208-424-9300. Who won the weekend? Who lost the weekend? Be creative. Right answers, wrong answers. We want to hear from you on KTIK, The Ticket.
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5: 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Michael Forrest Prater, who's the winner over there?
6: Let's go with Malachi McFarlane. You guys have probably started to hear the name. You're going to hear it a heck of a lot more. A three-star running back, 5'9", 180 pounds, who committed to Boise State just a couple of weeks ago. And guys, why is he the weekend winner? Because he was in the state finals, track and field. He's a track and field dude in California, and he finished fourth in his state high school track and field championships, clocking a 10.3. Are you kidding me? And he's the fastest football player coming out of the state of California. He's the fastest running back coming out of the state of California, and he's heading to Boise State. I don't know if he's the weekend winner, or I don't know if Boise State is the weekend winner based on what Malachi McFarlane did. He's already turned down Oregon, Utah, Cal, UCLA, and Arizona. By the way, Laverne, Damien High School in Laverne, raise your hand if you know what former Boise State superstar also went to that same exact high school. Oh, some dude by the name of Ian Johnson.
5: Ooh.
6: Here comes Malachi McFarlane again, the fastest football player in California this year, the fastest running back in California this year, and he's headed to Boise State to play football for Spencer Danielson. That's one heck of a get for him. And according to him, Malachi, who's told Chris Van Sickle from BNN, 247 Sports, Spencer Danielson has promised him that he's the only running back he's going to take in this entire class. So he's expected to sign in December, be on campus in January. The fastest football player from California is headed to Boise.
5: Better keep him, Spencer. Greg Frank, weekend winner, man. Where are you rolling today?
7: Give me Julian Champagny. If you don't know the name, well, I don't blame you if you're a casual NBA fan, and I'm not the biggest of NBA people myself. But a pretty cool story here, a 20-point night in Game 7 of the Western Conference Finals. He shoots 6 for 10 from the three-point line. And why is this particularly noteworthy? Well, this kid was undrafted in 2022 coming out of St. John's. My Sixers made quite the mistake getting rid of him, and he ends up in a couple years after his Sixers tenure with the Spurs and develops into not just a rotation player but a starter for San Antonio. And an impactful one at that. As I said, a 20-point night in Game 7 of the Western Conference Finals. So I always like hearing these stories, championship time of year in sports. The rags-to-riches guys, or the guys that were counted out, your late-round draft picks, undrafted guys that have risen to prominence in whatever sport they're playing. And this is certainly one of those guys for San Antonio, a wing player that knocks down a lot of shots. And he is now a starter in the NBA Finals after being an undrafted player just 4 years ago.
5: Who you got winning the series, Greg?
7: I kind of like the Knicks. I'll go Knicks in six, but I don't know. I think it's going to be a really good series.
5: All right, Greg's got the Knicks in six. My weekend winner, oh my gosh, is Oregon Duck Baseball. All right, check this out. And I used to study this a lot, or follow this a lot, when I was doing radio in Oregon. When the Oregon State Beavers won their back-to-back College World Series in the early 2000s, a lot of people felt it bugged Oregon. Bugged them so much that they started their own baseball program. Oregon got rid of baseball in 1981, but a lot of people thought they were jealous of what the Beavers were doing, so they built PK Park. They got cool uniforms, and they did what Oregon does, and they've built a baseball program from scratch starting in 2009. So their program still isn't all that old. Well, last night, guys, in the first round, first region of the college baseball tournament, PK Stadium, Oregon versus Oregon State, the biggest baseball game these two schools have ever played against each other, because they've always been in the same league, and they're not anymore. Oregon Big Ten, Oregon State Independent, and the Oregon Ducks beat them, and the Oregon Ducks have an opportunity to go to their first College World Series since the 1950s. The Oregon Ducks, two wins away. They got a big regional, super regional against Texas coming up Friday, Saturday, and Sunday. But the Oregon Ducks, out of the Big Ten, they didn't even want a baseball program 30 years ago. Now they have one. They're two wins away from Omaha. And I probably could have made Beavers my loser on this. Sorry about that. They love baseball more than anybody. And for Oregon just to kind of come in, beat them in that game in Eugene. Huge weekend for Ducks and Duck baseball. Let's get to the losers. Diamond Girls weekend losers. Text us yours. Who lost your weekend? 208-424-9300. Mike Prater, who's your loser of the week?
6: Oh, I know I kind of keep my sports limited in terms of what I watch, but I struggled yesterday. The loser of the weekend was a Sunday sports fan. If you were looking for something to watch, good luck. I know there was a little bit of baseball. There was a really, really crappy PGA golf tournament that even I didn't want to watch. I watched an IndyCar race in Detroit that Stingray Rob did okay in. But otherwise, it was an absolutely horrible, horrible, horrible sports day. Guys, I take you back to Saturday, April 18th. And that weekend, Saturday and Sunday, April 18th and 19th, there were 15 NBA and NHL playoff games that entire weekend. This past weekend, there was one. And there was none on Sunday. There was a Game 7 in the NBA on Saturday night, and then no NBA games, no NHL games for the first time in 44 days on Sunday. And I was going through some serious withdrawals. I had to mow the yard. I had to trim weeds. I had to paint some wood. I had to do all kinds of crap because I had no excuse, guys. I couldn't find a sporting event. I couldn't find anything. I'm not going to latch myself on any baseball game. I tried to watch the PGA. I tried to watch the Indy car racing. Couldn't do it. Sunday sports fan, guys, there wasn't much to watch, and unless you were a baseball guy or some of these other crappy sports that were going on, it was a tough day for sports fans.
5: Yeah, good one, Prater. Greg, loser, who you got?
7: Yeah, I will never hesitate to dump on our neighbors to the north when it comes to their struggles on the ice, and Canadian hockey is my loser of the weekend. It starts off on Friday night with the funeral of the Montreal Canadiens, just overmatched against the Carolina Hurricanes, but it didn't stop there. Guys, on Sunday, you might have missed this, and maybe you did, because Prater's point is well taken. It was a lighter sports weekend. But on Sunday, in the International Ice Hockey Federation World Championship event, which is an event in the spring that NHL players do participate in if their team is not in the Stanley Cup playoffs, Canada lost the bronze medal game to Norway, and Canada failed to medal in the World Championships. It's unfathomable that this could happen, to not only lose to Norway, but to not even medal in an event they had NHL participation in.
8: What?
7: And they I mean, Sidney Crosby was playing. Macklin Celebrini was playing. You know, my guy from the Flyers, Porter Martone, was playing. And they didn't even medal. So a rough weekend for Canadian hockey. Maybe the silver medal was the high point of hockey in Canada this year.
5: I love it. Greg, with Canada, it's an ever-going battle. My weekend loser, I went with UCLA. Gosh, rough weekend. Rough Sunday, really, for the Bruins. First off, UCLA baseball guys had one of the great seasons in Big Ten baseball history this season. They were, without question, the best team in America this year in baseball. They were 52-6. All right? They entered, that's from the Big Ten. They had a 78-game streak of winning in the eighth inning. They were 78-0 with a lead in the eighth inning. All of that came to a close over the weekend. They lost to St. Mary's. Yes, St. Mary's, who beat them from the WCC in a massive upset. St. Mary's didn't even win the next game, but UCLA was out. And to top it all off, if you're watching the Women's College World Series, the softball team at UCLA, also a heavy favorite, had a brutal heartbreak in Oklahoma City. They lost 8-7 in a thriller against Texas Tech. UCLA baseball, UCLA softball thought they were going to potentially get a title in both sports, and the baseball team lost in the opening weekend, and softball is out in Omaha. Weekend winners, weekend losers. Text us yours. That's 208-424-9300. Got a bunch of weekend winners and losers coming in. We'll get to those during feedback finale tonight, a little later on Prater and the ball game. The Pac-12 commissioner is part of an important congressional hearing that's going to take place on Wednesday. Why you need to know about this? Well, Greg's got the information. It's news. It's coming up. We're Prater and the ball game. This is KTIK, The Ticket.
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7: 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Okay, well, the Senate Commerce Committee has finalized its witness list for Wednesday's congressional hearing, as this is relevant after the ongoing push for Congress to get involved with the college sports reform, with Senators Cruz and Cantwell being involved there. And we now know that Teresa Gould will be a part of that witness list. The Pac-12 commissioner will be one of the people that will testify on Wednesday. Nick Saban, Notre Dame athletic director Pete Bavacqua, Gordon Gee, and I mentioned Teresa Gould, as well as Utah defensive end Lance Holtzclaw. Those are the names that are testifying. So we'll see what happens here. But I just thought the relevance here regionally was that the Pac-12 commissioner, I guess her name carries some degree of weight here in all these conversations.
6: Not sure why she's part of this. As a matter of fact, that's a very odd list of people right there. I'm not sure why a Utah football player is on there hanging out with Saban and Gordon Gee, the little sisters of the poor who made him kind of made an ass of himself as he tried to get involved in athletics like 20 years ago. He was a disaster then. That's kind of a hodgepodge group. I would imagine Teresa Gould is probably doing it to represent the fight that the Group of Six is having. You know,
7: sure.
6: She's the poster boy of fighting for the Group of Six and everything that the old Pac-12 has kind of done and the new Pac-12 is going to do. So we'll follow that on Wednesday. That's very interesting that maybe she can hang out with Nick Saban and get some lunch or something. I don't know. It's kind of weird. Kind of a weird group.
7: Yeah. No, I thought the same thing, too. Interesting cast of characters, but excuse me. We'll see what comes of that in 48 hours' time. All right. A lot of NFL news today, and not all of it will find its way into our updates, as we'll sprinkle it in throughout the show as well. But let's start with what appears to be the end of a career for a quarterback that had a lot of success with the Seattle Seahawks, Russell Wilson. This out this morning, finalized a deal with CBS Sports to become an analyst. Of course, Russell Wilson, a Super Bowl champion with the Seahawks, and now will work in their studio on their network pregame show with James Brown, Nate Burleson, and Bill Cowher. So Russell Wilson goes the television route. There were some conflicting reports as to, you know, if this means it's it for him on the field. I mean, I think we can all put two and two together here. He's in his late 30s. Writing's probably on the wall. Maybe this is something where he officially announces his retirement later on down the line. But Russell Wilson will be on television and not on the football field in 2026.
5: Oh, man. It's over. Like, that happened so quick for me. And I'm going to ponder and I'm going to reflect. And I'll probably do a lot of this tonight. I spent some time in Cubicleville. You know, someone I follow on social media just posted a clip of like 2 minutes of Russell magic in those years in Seattle. And, you know, the 10 Pro Bowls, didn't have a losing season until he was 33. The, you know, the Doug Flutie, Fran Tarkenton stuff that I felt he brought back to the game. He was different. You know, he was out of the box, but it worked. And not a lot of folks his size have been able to make it work. I get it. The bottom fell out on his career when he lost the mobility. And I think the ego, and he loved being famous. And that's cool. Fine. But it's time for him to go. In my opinion, he's not a capable NFL quarterback anymore unless he's a backup. And, you know, this is something me and Prater, shocker, we disagree on. I can't wait to see him on TV. And Prater, probably a little bit of the opposite there. But just for me, I don't know if a player in my life had a deeper impact on me watching sports than Russ, man. Wow. It's over, though, Prater.
6: Well, you know, that's fine. You can still watch him on football on TV. And I'll check him out, out of respect to your fandom for him, and out of respect, well, you know, I've always enjoyed Russell Wilson. I appreciate you lending him to my Steelers for 1 year, and it may or may not really did anything good. But
5: started a playoff game for you.
6: He did. He did. And that's kind of the MO. Steelers, you play a playoff game, and you lose, and you go home. And he jumped right into the tradition and played along, and I'll always appreciate him for that. But I don't know. I don't think he'll be very good on TV. He's kind of phony when it comes to that kind of stuff for me.
5: Yeah, yeah.
6: So, but you know what? Hey, that day will come. In the meantime, let's appreciate and kind of cherish and spend our time thinking about him as a football player, because for a while there, it was pretty damn good.
5: I'd love to hear people text, whether it's one word to describe Russ's career, or if you want to type a sentence talking about it. I would love to read those and have Greg read them during Feedback Finale, and he'll be on the CBS set with those guys, and we'll see how he does there. But Russell Wilson, it looks, for all intents and purposes, his Hall of Fame type of career is now over. Sad for me.
7: Well, and the most recent team that employed Russell Wilson was also in the news today, that being the New York Football Giants. They make a lot of changes to their wide receiver room. Chief among them, they bring back a fan favorite in North Jersey and New York, as Odell Beckham Jr. is back with the New York Giants after not playing in 2025. He was also suspended for part of the season anyway for violating the league's PED policy. He has agreed to return to the Giants on a one-year deal. A couple of other veteran receivers joining the fold there with the Giants as well. Juju Smith-Schuster goes to the Giants, as does Braxton Berrios. But obviously, Odell Beckham Jr., the big name here. See what he's got left in the tank. He's in his mid-30s, there's already some scuttlebutt about if Malik Nabers is even going to be ready for week one, coming off of a major knee injury himself. So the Giants definitely needed to add some bodies to their wide receiver room, and they do just that. But Odell Beckham Jr. back in the NFL with the team that drafted him. What do we think?
5: He hasn't caught a pass since 2024. That's when he was a 32-year-old has-been for the Miami Dolphins. I don't even think people remember Odell in Miami, and you shouldn't. He was there a couple of months. John Harbaugh does have a relationship with him, had him in Baltimore. He was able to pull whatever strings OBJ had to get a spot on that team. I don't know if he'll make the team in camp. We'll see. I mean, now you're talking, Greg, you know, he'll be 34 in November.
7: Yeah.
5: Odell Beckham Jr. doesn't do much for me. He's so 2017. The league's moved on, my opinion.
7: It's hard to argue against that. I do think that, it was now, 4 or 5 years ago where he was almost a Super Bowl MVP for the Rams. So that also was kind of a long time ago.
5: Five years ago, exactly.
7: Yeah, that's... Yeah, I mean, a highly entertaining talent when he was on the football field, and maybe the Giants can, being back with the Giants, will give him one last shot in the arm for a year or two, but, it's only a one-year deal, so we'll see. But anyway, there is a look at the news brought to you by Hillcrest Floral.
5: All right, great stuff, Greg, there, and Hillcrest Floral. Always appreciate you guys helping out here on Idaho Sports Talk. 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
5: All right, as we say goodbye, and it is a goodbye to the Mountain West for Boise State football, our play-by-play broadcaster, Bob Beeler, with Bronco Focus. Bob broke it down. The best defensive plays Boise State in the Mountain West era. Prater and I talked a little bit about this, what we think potentially could be on this list. Bob Beeler, I'm sure these are pretty fun exercises for you. And what was it, 15 years in the league? Down to five big plays.
20: Well, I picked five, and this is how I came up with it. I did it totally off the top of my head. No research like the offensive best games. I figured when you're looking at defensive best games, there's a number of games where somebody has somewhere between, say, 10 and 15 tackles and maybe a forced turnover, so it might be tough to judge. So I decided to do on defense what I thought were, at least to me, the five best plays, the most memorable plays, and I didn't do any research. So I'll be interested on feedback finale if somebody can come up with something that they remember that they think should be in this group. Now, I am not rating them in any order. We're going to go in chronological order of the five that I came up with, and we're going to start with the Las Vegas Bowl in 2011. It was Kellen Moore's final game at quarterback against Arizona State. It capped off a 50-3 run, 50-3 run. Boise State was ahead 21-0 early in the game, 12 minutes to go in the first half. Arizona State, to open the third quarter, had a kick return for a score. They were down 28-10. Kellen Moore had interception. Arizona State stopped on downs, and then Kellen Moore had a fumble, setting Arizona State up at the 50-yard line. They moved it down inside the five, and I have this as one of my five best defensive plays.
21: He's in the shotgun. Marshall behind him, two blockers there as well. Osweiler to throw it, end zone, it's intercepted by Jamar Taylor. He's going to come out with it. He may go 100 yards the other way. 40, 50, 40, 30. Osweiler dives, can't get him. Diving, touchdown, Jamar Taylor. That may be the play that swings it for the Broncos.
20: And Boise State ended up winning the game pretty easily, 56-24. Jamar Taylor with a 100-yard interception return. Number two was the next season. Home game on the blue in 2012 against BYU. It was a defensive struggle. Boise State managed 261 yards, no offensive points. BYU only 200 yards in the game. After a scoreless first half, BYU got the ball first in the third quarter, and this happened.
21: Hoffman to the right, Oppo to the left, Friel and Falsip also to the left. Scoreless game, early third quarter, Nelson in the shotgun, Boise State with six at the line. They all rush. Nelson throws it, it's intercepted. The Broncos are going to score from the 35-yard line. The interception taken in. Canadian bacon, Michael Atkinson. The defense comes through again.
20: And again, the only points of the game in a 7-6 win, a pick six from nose guard, nose tackle, Michael Anderson. Let's go to 2014. Mountain West Championship game, Boise State playing Fresno State. A win sends them to the Fiesta Bowl. Boise State led 7-0 late in the first half. Fresno State trying to rally, had the ball on their own 49-yard line, and this is how Boise State got up two scores.
21: Burrell gets the snap. Six rush. Bell coming in unimpeded and forces him to throw the ball. Tanner Vallejo intercepts at the 38. He's got a convoy. He's going down the left sidelines. He's got to the 20, to the 10. Tanner Vallejo, is he in? Yes! Touchdown, Tanner Vallejo! And Boise State comes up with about a 62-yard interception return.
20: That made it 14-0. Broncos go on to win it over Fresno State, 28-14. How about this game in 2017 in Fort Collins, Boise State's best comeback in the Mountain West era? They were down 14, 52-38 with 3 minutes to go in the fourth quarter. Boise State would score twice. Brett Rippon to Sean Monster, and then Brett Rippon to Jake Rowe. That was sandwiched around a Joel Velasquez onside kick that was recovered by Cedric Wilson after Alexander Madison scored a touchdown in Boise State's half of overtime. This is how the game finished.
21: Stevens to body up the middle. Fumble. Boise State scrounging for it. Did they get it? Is the game over? They're going to unpile. Boise State seems to think they have it.
0: As do I.
21: They're going to unpile. Matt Locker says Boise State has it. Who's going to come up with it at the bottom of the pile? Boise State
0: yes!
21: has it, and the game is over. The Broncos recover the fumble and come back to win it in overtime.
20: Forcing the fumble was Leighton Vander Esch. Recovering it for the Broncos was Tyler Horton. Final score, a basketball-esque 59-52 Broncos over the Rams in overtime. And number five came just a couple of seasons ago. Mountain West Championship game, 2024, third quarter, 6 minutes left. The Broncos seemingly in control, 21-0, looking like it's going to be a coronation. UNLV started this possession on their own nine, and it just shows you never give up.
1: James in the backfield and the pistol behind Williams. They're going to hand it to James, blocked beautifully, and James is going to be off to the races, and UNLV is going to have a score, a 91-yard run, but hold everything. Shea Oladipo is going to run him down at the 4-yard line. He's going to stop 4 yards short. It's going to be 87 yards, I should say, on the run.
20: And in that drive, UNLV does not score. Boise State stops them on downs. They would score later in the fourth quarter to make the final. The Broncos 21 and the Rebels with 7. Those are the five I have from Boise State's best defensive plays in the Mountain West era.
5: Great list, Bob. And I love the memory lane part of it because I don't remember every one of those plays. I do when I hear them. It comes back to me. And I got to... You know, I love how you threw in maybe the best nickname in Boise State football history, Canadian Bacon, for Michael Atkinson, who was Canadian, obviously. He played a long time in the CFL, too, and that was the Canadian Bacon game, the BYU 7-6. I'll never forget seeing Chris Peterson furious. He was so mad after the game when he ran to midfield to shake hands with Bronco Mendenhall. Like, he looked furious, and they won. And I remember just thinking, oh, God. But, yeah, the big Daddy Atkinson game, Canadian Bacon Prater. I know you remember that one. That was cool. Glad it made the list.
6: Yeah, that one had to make the list. The Leighton Vander had to make the list. Shea Oladipo had to make the list. The other couple I kind of had forgotten about a little bit, but that's a spectacular reminder. Bob, did you have a... sometimes the hardest decision is between 5 and 6. Did you have an alternate?
20: I did not. I had 5. Those are the 5 that came to mind. I did them all off the top of the head. So if somebody wants to add something that should be in there, text in. But I think that obviously except for Shea Oladipo's, the other four all were defensive touchdowns, which I think, you know, when you look at things, you know, there was a big fourth down stop last year against Utah State to get the ball back, but there's something special about a defensive player scoring.
5: Take me back, and I heard the call on the Oladipo chase down. I mean, you started the call like anybody kind of would, like he was gone. It's going to be a score. What do you remember about that call specifically, you and Pete Cavender sitting up there in the booth watching that from your view?
20: Well, you can hear my voice all of a sudden. You know, you're right. It was very matter of fact. It looked like the running back had broken through and it was going to be a touchdown. And, you know, you're a little bit worried, but it would still only have been 21-7. But I think that play basically won the defensive player of the game for Oladipo. He had 10 tackles in the game.
5: Yeah.
20: But that one was, you know, one you're like, wow, how did he catch him? How did he bring him down? And then I think it even goes a step further when Boise State as a whole keeps UNLV out of the end zone. Now, 21-0, they weren't going to settle for three. They were going to try to go for a touchdown. Might have even gone for two. Who knows? But that was a play that you're like, wow, how did that happen?
5: Here's another one, too. And, like, you know, some players, you know, whatever, they're not the greatest players at their position, but they make a play that lets them, allows them, they live forever at that school. Canadian Bacon, Michael Atkinson will live forever. And so will Shea Oladipo. That one play, they'll be remembered forever. They'll be talked about just like we're doing now. They have that moment, and that will never go away. And that's good for them, and I love how sports gives us that, Bob.
20: And I think maybe the Atkinson play, maybe trumps all the others because it was a game in which the defense played well, allowed exactly 200 yards for the whole game to BYU. The offense did not score in the game, and you get the only points of the game on a defensive tackle getting an interception. So that one probably checked all the boxes. If you're going to pick one over the other four, probably might give the nod to Atkinson.
5: Man, they sure did pull out those games back then. Great stuff. There's your Bronco Focus with Bob Beeler. Want to remind everybody that this week's sweet deal, Friday 9 a.m. at KTIK.com, is Cascade River and Kayak, and you're going to want to take advantage of that this time of year, right? You get half the price Friday 9 a.m. Cascade River and Kayak. Good stuff. There's Bob Beeler. And how about the month of June? Is it a nice glass of water? Is it just a shot of Blue Ice Vodka? Is it a double? Let's talk about some things going on this month. We're Prater in the Ball Game. 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
1: Yeah, two mega trades in the NFL. We know what everybody's talking about. We're going to get there, bottom of the hour, and then 5 o'clock, we'll talk about that. The NFL just, you know, they just have a knack for just stealing everything away from whatever else was going to happen on that sports day. And that's where we are today, Mike Prater. It's June 1st. We're in those summer months, man. We made it here again. And, you know, a pretty nice little slate. If people just instantly think June's a, you know, kind of a lame, not very good sports month, maybe they need to take another look or at least listen to this segment, huh?
2: I think it's a loaded month. And maybe it's not always that way, but it's certainly kind of shaping up to be that way now. So no rest for the weary. Kind of a slow weekend. Here we are, June 1st, though. It's not going to be a slow month.
1: No, it's not, man. And your favorite sporting event during the month of June, keep texting us that. What event this month gets you more excited than anything else? So text that, and I want to give you a quick reminder. The next 2 days, Tuesday and Wednesday, on Idaho Sports Talk, we're going to give you an opportunity to win Hot Wheels monster truck tickets and meet with a VIP experience, Ashton Genty, at Albertson Stadium Saturday night for the Hot Wheels show. So just keep listening. That's all we can tell you. Tomorrow and the next day, we'll give you that opportunity. Well, maybe it's a glass of water, which is, you know, certainly sometimes, Prater, it's the building block of life. You know, the most abundant resource on this planet.
2: Kind of necessary.
1: Right? And so we're going to go a glass of water. How about a shot of Blue Ice vodka? Or, heck yeah, just make it a double shot of Blue Ice vodka.
2: Nice. I like the way this sounds.
1: How are we excited about the month of June? Greg Frank, what do you have, man?
3: All righty, we're going chronologically here. I got 1, 2, 3, 4, 5, 6, 7, 8, 9, 10.
1: Wow.
3: Sporting events all in the month of June. And like you said, ball game. Is this a glass of water? Is it a single shot of Blue Ice vodka? Or is it a double? And like I said, we're going chronologically. It starts tomorrow on the ice. Stanley Cup Final, Carolina Hurricanes, Vegas, Golden Knights. Prater, I imagine, I have a feeling where you might be going here.
2: Yeah, be careful, be careful. There's some options, baby.
3: What do you got?
2: Oh.
3: Double, single?
2: Did you name one?
3: Yeah. We're Stanley Cup Final.
2: Oh, I'm sorry.
3: Tomorrow night.
2: I was focused. Double shot. Give me a double shot of Blue Ice vodka. Give me a double espresso. Double shot of double espresso. And I'm not sure how good this series is going to be. Guys know me. I'm a negative fan, and I don't have a great feeling here. Just the fact that the Golden Knights are in is good enough for me. I missed the last time they won the Stanley Cup because I was in the mountains, so I'd like to be able to see that. But fingers crossed, give me a double shot.
1: You know, I'll take a single shot of Blue Ice potato vodka, please, for, you know, the Stanley Cup Final. I'm interested in Vegas just because I'm interested in Vegas just as a city, but also the hockey team I peek at. I know nothing about the Carolina Hurricanes, you guys. Nothing. I didn't even know what city they played in a month ago. I always assumed they were Charlotte. I didn't even know this. They do have a cool fan base. I watch their games on TV, and everybody's got a jersey, and everybody's excited. So they do well with where they are, but I'm probably with a lot of sports fans. This will be on my TV, but it's just a single shot of Blue Ice vodka.
3: All right, let's keep it moving. We go to the Women's College World Series, the championship round, best of three, beginning tomorrow. Looks like the Texas Longhorns have already punched their ticket. This starts Wednesday. Women's College World Series. Water, single shot, double shot. Let's start with you, Johnny.
1: I'm going to have a single shot of organic wheat Blue Ice vodka for this one. I do like softball. It is competitive. I like how it's dynamic. It's compact. It's powerful. It's fast. The games don't go that long. And the athletes, feels like they really, I don't want to say they hate each other, but you can see in a softball match, those girls do not like each other on the other end. It gets fairly heated. I'm going to go one shot. Make it organic wheat vodka, please, Prater.
2: I'll go Blue Ice Vodka. I'll go Huckleberry. Let's get some Huckleberry for the ladies, because I'm with you on this. I'm kind of the exact same words. I don't need to repeat it. This time of year, maybe a little late night West Coast stuff. I think it makes great television, and I don't mind watching a little college women's World Series every now and then. So give me a little Huckleberry.
1: No water yet.
2: No Shocker. Water yet.
1: Shocker.
3: All right. Well, also on Wednesday from the Alamo City, game one of the NBA Finals. San Antonio Spurs hosting the New York Knicks. Prater, you start here.
2: It's time. You know, I've had three shots already. Maybe I've had four shots. I can't. I've lost track. So it's time for some water here. So, guys, I'm not. I've been saying it, and I'm not proud. And you can beat me up all you want. I'm not watching the NBA. I haven't watched a single play all year long. When I say I've boycotted the NBA, I'm not goofing around. I have not watched a single play. Did not watch a single play last week or over the weekend. I will not watch a single play of the NBA Finals. I will be in my backyard gardening or doing whatever the hell I'm doing, but drinking a lot of water, because there's no vodka that's going to get me to the NBA Finals.
1: Hey, barkeep. Yep, ball game down here. I will take a double shot of Blue Ice Espresso Vodka. I'm going to enjoy this. I'm going to sip it, and I'm going to watch the NBA Finals just like I have every single year of my life that I can.

0: Fair enough. All right.
1: Let's send me a text when Serena's back. Oh, wait.
0: Oh, wow.
2: Yeah.
0: Look at that. Yeah. Okay. On to the second week of June. And it is the World Cup. United States beginning on June the 12th, but everybody else, or at least half the field, I suppose, begins on Thursday, June the 11th. 1 month event, so it will go into July. But, of course, the World Cup beginning in June, and it's right in the middle of June here. What do we think here? Water, single shot, double shot. Prater, you lead us off here.
1: Yeah, I'll go with a double shot, but I'm only going to take my first shot just right off the bat, and then I'm going to kind of pace myself. I love big international events. I'm not going to sit here and pretend to like soccer, although big international events like the Olympic soccer or World Cup soccer or, heck, just even locally here. I'm kind of getting into soccer with AC Boise. A little bit more of an environment thing than it is about a sports thing for me, and I love the international aspect of it all. I'll wait to see if America can get out of pool play. I would imagine that they probably can. What, they open up against Paraguay, and then they can't remember who they play.
2: Australia
1: in the second round. They should get out of pool play, and if they get out of pool play, we'll celebrate with that second shot.
2: I'll take two shots as well, Greg. You can go ahead and put them in the same glass, though, and I'm just going to wolf it. I'm just going to kill the two shots. It's crisp. It's Blue Ice vodka, so it goes down very, very smooth. Back. And I'm going to get ready for the World Cup, man. I'm a little disappointed I haven't ordered a kit yet. I need to order a World Cup jersey. Probably can't even find them anymore. But I need to get in the mode here, man. I'm ready for World Cup. Greg's shaking his head. Mr. Tennis over there, and I agree. That's cool. I like that you like tennis, Greg. But I'm kind of digging this soccer thing, and it just doesn't... World Cup doesn't do it for you, or does it?
0: Nah, I mean, listen, it's fine. You know, if we had more expectations in the United States, okay, I could get more excited about it. But it's like, we're talking a deal. Talk yourselves into the team that might make the NCAA tournament, because that's what it feels like U.S. men's soccer is. We might get to the knockout round, or we should, but then when we get there, we're not going to do anything. So I'm not trying to rain on anybody's parade. I kind of hear Prater's point. An international event. Yay, USA, red, white, and blue. I'm all for that. Not trying to poo-poo that. But not a soccer guy myself.
1: And I'll root for America in any game that they play in this tournament, but I don't need America to be in this tournament to enjoy it. As a matter of fact, I kind of like it without America in it, to be honest with you.
0: Because it's just higher quality soccer.
1: 100%. Yeah. And I don't have to worry about the shenanigans with America.
0: Did you watch the UEFA final on Saturday?
1: I watched the penalty kick. Yeah. I watched the last 20 minutes.
0: Can you imagine if we had the Stanley Cup decided on penalties? I mean, it would just, whatever. Soccer's not my thing. Nothing against
1: you're,
0: it.
1: You're pointing it to that, huh?
0: Well, because what did you say? You just watched the penalties.
1: Because I thought it was dramatic and awesome.
0: Oh, so you like that a massive soccer event like that was decided on penalty kick?
1: Well, I'm not a smart enough of a soccer fan to judge that. I watched for 20 minutes and was blown away by the entertainment factor.
0: Okay. All right. All right. Where are we at? Okay, we'll move into the third week of June. The U.S. Open Golf Tournament, Shinnecock Hills in New York. Prater. You're due for some more liquor, I would think, right?
1: Yeah, load me up, baby. Load me up. Just like Johnny said, put them both in the same glass. We're not messing around here. As a matter of fact, I need a double on Thursday. I need a double on Friday. I need a double on Saturday. Now, on Sunday, I might have to peel back a little bit because it's Father's Day. And tradition of my house, like it is at a lot of other people's, it's brunch with the kids. So I got to stay sober, but drop off the kids and go watch the last 9 holes, maybe even the last 18 holes of the U.S. Open. I'll load me up with another double. So double, double, double, double all over the place. U.S. Open Golf, double, double, double, Blue Ice Vodka.
2: Just want a single here. I don't need the double. I do like the U.S. Open. I will watch it. I do like that it's this month. I don't know enough about the courses necessarily. I do like following the history. I'll go one shot of potato Blue Ice Vodka, please, Craig.
0: Okay. The same weekend that the U.S. Open is played, the Men's College World Series in Omaha. Every time this event pops up, social media keeps hyping this thing up. Omaha is a really fun place to be in late June. Starts on June 20th. Johnny, what do you think?
2: I'll go one shot of Blue Ice Vodka on this, and I have a bunch of people who went to Oregon State that have went to Omaha, and they just rave about it. It's the coolest thing ever. I'm sure it is. I'll watch. I like the Western teams. If there's no West representation, I really

0: don't watch much of the College World Series. I'm kind of interested in what the Oregon Ducks might do. I think that'd be kind of a cool story if they can get to Omaha when they just, they just brought back baseball less than 20 years ago, and they're just doing what Oregon does, right? Putting money in and getting results out.
1: Prater.
2: Yeah, I'm going to have to go for a glass of water, a little sip of water. I told you I'd take the shot of vodka to watch the Women's College World Series because I think that's way more entertaining. Now, with that said, I've always been told to jump onto the Omaha party, that it's one of the great sports parties, and I'm all about a sports party. You give me a ticket to Omaha for a week to go watch this kind of stuff, I'm all over it. I can absolutely dive in and enjoy it. Won't spend a second watching it on television.
1: All right, let's move on to the final week of June, beginning on June 23rd and the 24th. It's now a two-day event, that being the NBA draft. Prater.
2: The what?
1: Did you actually not hear me, or was that
2: the
1: a joke?
2: What? Yeah, at this point, yeah, give me a sip of water. I guess it's time because I just loaded up on a U.S. Open double shot. So, yeah, give me a sip of water.
1: Wow, shocker that the Utah guy is not excited for the BYU guy to be the first overall pick.
2: No, I love A.J. Dabonsa.
1: I
2: followed him, and I think he's really, really cool. And it has nothing to do with that dude. I haven't watched an NBA draft my entire life.
1: Really?
2: Why would I?
1: Even when Andrew Bogut went first overall.
2: No. Andrew Bogut? No.
1: Okay.
2: I've never watched an NBA draft. I don't think I've watched any draft in my entire life except for the NFL draft.
1: Wow.
2: I promise you, I've never watched the NHL draft. Maybe back in the 80s, 90s, I maybe mistakenly got lost and watched an NBA draft. No, thank you.
0: Typically, this is a double shot for me, NBA draft. I mean, two shots. I love this. And maybe this year will be that because I like the potential. But over time, the draft has turned into one shot. You know way less of the players. I heard a stat that the top 10 picks this year could all be freshmen. So these are guys who just showed up on campuses. It's been watered down for me. The European flavor is great. I've never seen those guys play before. I don't know who the heck they are yet. The part of the draft that I love about the NFL draft is I know the players. I watched them in college, and now I can figure out in my head how I think it's going to work with each team and that team, and there's a process. NBA, it's just kind of on, but it'll be on, Greg.
1: All right, well, I guess I have a feeling where we're going on this next one. Right after the NBA draft concludes on June 24th, just 2 days later, the NHL draft on June 26th. Ball game and water.
0: This is maybe dehydration. I'm saying agua.
2: No, we're even going to go one step lower. Agua. Ball game and I are both in the back alley vomiting at this point.
0: Yeah, wow. NHL draft. No way.
1: I got to make up for this.
0: Greg, you're not watching this.
1: Oh, I'm watching it. Absolutely. I'm watching maybe more of the NHL draft than the NBA draft.
0: Wow.
2: NCAA track still going on? I'll be watching that.
1: That's true. But
0: it is.
1: More on that in the news.
0: But maybe not then.
1: Look at that. And lastly, can I get at least a single shot? June 27th, the first day at the All England Lawn Tennis Club, Wimbledon, on the lawns. Prater?
2: Saturday morning, women's final, strawberries and blue ice vodka. I could be talked into that.
1: Okay.
2: Now, back in the Serena days, that was can't miss because that was the only can't miss tennis that I watched. I love watching Serena on a Saturday morning of a major tennis championship. And obviously, we don't have that anymore. Wimbledon's still very intriguing to me. And a Saturday morning is a really, really good time to pull that thing off. So load me up with some strawberries and some huckleberry blue ice vodka.
0: Wimbledon is like the Masters for me with tennis.
1: Right.
0: I do like it. I'll just go one, though, because I'll watch less than an hour total, probably less than 20 minutes total.
2: Mine will be 20 minutes women, 0 minutes on the men's side.
0: Okay. I don't even know who the good
1: men. That's interesting. See, so Prater will watch a little bit of women's tennis. He watches. He gave a single shot for the Women's College World Series, but no on men's tennis and men's College World Series.
2: That is correct, yes.
1: Okay.
0: Hey, guys, sell us on the NBA or NHL finals this week. Compare, contrast. What do you like about one? Maybe you don't like about the other. You can call. Come on in. 208 424-9300. Shout out to Blue Ice Vodka there. We mentioned their business probably 50 times.
2: Send that clip to the boys.
0: In that segment. Yeah, you might want to clip that and send that to the Blue Ice Vodka.
1: I was
0: going to
1: say, we gave them so many plugs. We talked about all the sporting events in June.
0: Still
1: I think
0: doing
1: we got
0: it.
1: All our June plugs for
0: we're,
1: Blue Ice right? Vodka in 20 minutes.
0: We're still doing it. All right, prayer of the ball game, KTIK the ticket.
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4: 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Slow stuff on the outbound connector, cold through the Y. Plus, we do have an accident on the ramp from Franklin to westbound 94. It's in the right shoulder, not really causing any major problems. Slow stuff on the freeway, Vista through the Flying Y. Continues heavy in through the Cloverdale Overpass. Also pretty busy from Meridian Road all the way through the Garrity Interchange.
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6: Touchdown!
5: Greg Frank is in the building, bringing that Philly energy and the birth certificate that makes Prater feel like a fossil. Let's roll!
6: The Emmett Cherry Festival. It's right around the corner, and this will be the 91st annual, June 17th to 20th, Emmett City Park. Tons of stuff for the family. Prater, there's a pie eating contest this year. Let's enter Gregor in the pie eating contest. What do you say?
7: Sure. Have I told you guys my competitive eating story? I do have one.
6: What'd you eat, man?
7: It was wings.
6: Okay.
7: And
6: hot?
7: Sort of. You know, mild, whatever. It was a high school wing eating contest. And I came out red hot. I was the leader after the first round. And the favorite in the event was a wrestler who was 2 years older than me. I was a sophomore. He was a senior. And he had won like 3 years in a row. And the wrestling had ran late that night. And they delayed the next portion of the event so that they could, before we went on to the second round, so they could let this guy in. Because they divided the first round up into two groups. And they didn't start the second grouping of the first round until this kid showed up. And sure enough, he shows up. And I'll just say I couldn't hold it all in.
6: You puked.
7: I did. Yes. And I got disqualified. And to this day, I contest that They bent the rules. They delayed. It was a stall tactic to let the marquee performer show up on time, who was coming right from wrestling, and that it changed my strategy. And I felt like I needed to keep up to the point where I ended up getting disqualified. And if he was not allowed in the event, I would have been able to ease up.
6: Yeah, no,
7: I would have held it in.
6: No, I don't buy that. Prater, a puke's a puke.
8: Puke's a puke.
6: Yeah, he would have puked. I think he would have puked regardless. He wouldn't have. He wouldn't have ate less. A puker's a puker.
8: 100%.
7: Happened. You were 15 years ago.
6: You're probably a big puker in college too, weren't you? Yeah, you're pukey
7: once or twice. You know, once then I built up the tolerance. I did okay, but I mean, we've all been there.
6: Oh yeah, dude. Prater and I have talked about this. We were pukers in our party days, man.
8: Yes,
6: like,
8: sir.
6: A lot of puking. And let's move on, please. Good story, though, Greg. Competitive eating. What do you know? I didn't expect that today, but good stuff all in the same. The NBA and the NHL. What's the better series? If you're saying, okay, I just need this to go 6 or 7, you know, are you going to steer people to the NHL or the NBA? And Prater, this is kind of funny. They're both these series. There's only one channel a sports fan in this regard is going to need over the next couple weeks.
7: How rare is that?
8: Yeah, ABC is pretty darn cool. And the fact that we can compare these, we can compare NHL, and guys, they're going to compete starting tomorrow night, every single night for 8 of the next 9 nights. And I think it's like 11 of the next 12 nights. The only time they're going to be off is this coming Sunday and the following Friday. And then obviously we'll get into game 6 and game 7 situations. So it's a really cool time, about 10 straight days of nothing but NBA, rotating every single night, 6 o'clock, right there on ABC. I couldn't tell you how competitive or how good the NBA series, the NBA final is going to be. I mean, we know that it's going to be Madison Square Garden, the New York Knicks, and the most popular, the most talented, probably. Is Wembanyama the most popular? Is he the most famous basketball player on the planet right now?
6: He probably, as of the last couple weeks. Yeah.
7: Yeah, there are some people that are already saying he's the face of the NBA, which might be a little premature.
8: I mean, especially when it comes to the international stuff, of which the NBA chases dramatically. Globally. They go globally. I mean, hockey's going to go North America. NBA's going to go global, and they have the biggest star to do it with the New York franchise in Madison Square Garden. I think the NBA, whether it's 4 games or 7 games, I think it's going to be a very dramatic, very well-watched, very, very important NBA series.
6: I think so, too. I mean, the Knicks are chasing a championship 53 years apart from the last one. So you have the storyline there, and then it's just oddly similar to the ascension of Tim Duncan. You know, they drafted Tim Duncan in 98 or whatever it was, and Tim Duncan's second year, he ended up going to the finals. It was actually 97.
7: He won a championship. I was just looking at that with Bob. 2 years after he was drafted.
6: Year two.
7: And now third year after Wembanyama was drafted, he's in the finals. And it's the first time Wembanyama's even been in the playoffs.
6: That first time. And Wembanyama's younger. He didn't go to college. I know he was playing pro, but Tim Duncan was a 4-year college player. Even that was rare back then for someone of Tim Duncan's skills. And, you know, here they are playing the Knicks in the finals, just like it was, you know, in 1999 for the Spurs. But Prater, I agree. Like, I think there's going to be a lot of people that don't watch the NBA that maybe find a way to peek over and see this one because of the Wemby talk. I mean, he's 8 feet tall, man, and he plays guard. I haven't seen, it's crazy watching him play. He's a cheat code, and a lot of people, though, and Greg included, they have the Knicks winning this series. Smart people have the Knicks, you know, contending in this.
7: Normally, you're taking a dump on me. You just call me smart.
6: Seriously.
7: Look at that.
6: Yeah, smart people are saying the Knicks have a big shot here. I don't see it. I'm going Spurs 4 or 5 games.
7: 4 or 5?
6: I think it's going to be an easy peasy, but we'll see. I'm wrong. I've been wrong on the Knicks for the last 3 months, so don't take that with any consideration. But hockey.
8: Are the Spurs a large betting favorite?
7: They're a bigger betting favorite than I thought they would be. Spurs are about minus 200 at most sports books, and New York's about plus 160 coming back the other way.
6: Yep, minus 200. And I've honestly thought it would be even worse than that. I thought it'd be minus 400 for the Spurs in this series. But like I said, a lot of people, smart people, Vegas people, are saying this series is going to be a lot closer than it looks. The Vegas Golden Knights, though, I mean, they sweep Colorado. Prater, you said, I don't know if you said they didn't have a chance, but you told me Vegas is not going to beat Colorado. It was a nice run. Well, They swept Colorado.
8: Yeah, and I told you that Vegas had a 60% chance to win that series because I liked Vegas a lot in that series. Colorado was really, really beat up. Vegas was playing great hockey at the time, and they still are. I don't think Vegas is going to win this one. I think they're going to break my heart here, and Carolina is just kind of a juggernaut, and they're the team of destiny, and they're due here. But the biggest thing that we should focus on here is just it's going to be the disparity in terms of the TV numbers. The NBA is probably going to get, 20, 30 million people, especially if this goes into a Game 6 or a Game 7 situation. I mean, the NBA is going to start pushing NFL-type numbers. And the NHL, you couldn't have come up with a worse series. This is one of the all-time duds in the history of the NHL. You got the most hated team in the National Hockey League in the Vegas Golden Knights, and you got the most boring team in the National Hockey League in the Carolina Hurricanes. And I just don't see any kind of compelling other than if you're a hardcore hockey fan, you're going to watch this. But are you? I think a lot of hardcore hockey fans, like Canada, will not watch this. A lot of hardcore, a lot of Original Six hardcore fans, a lot of Lifetime hockey fans will have nothing to do with this series. They don't want anything to do with Carolina. They don't want to have anything to do with the Vegas Golden Knights. I think the NBA, regardless of how each of the series are played out, I think the NBA is just going to dominate the next 10 days.
6: Now, new yuppie money in hockey. You got that old guard. They're not going to pay attention to this series. They don't even know these markets had teams. Let's get to the hotline, Taco Bell style. Mike in Boise, you're first up. Welcome to Prater on the Ballgame, Mike. What do you have for us? Get in on it.
9: I wasn't too sure about Wembanyama, but when he got kicked out of the game for throwing an elbow, I thought, this guy's got the guts to actually put his foot on the neck of his opponent and win. So I was glad to see that that came about. But the number one pick has become so important. We cannot let it be settled by a room full of guys with three-piece suits watching ping pong balls. They have to have a pool of teams at the end or right before this playoff start. The NBA identifies a pool of teams eligible for the number one pick. The best two records from that time to the end of the season would have a one-game neutral site play-in game to win the number one pick. It's going to be good for the NBA, and it's good for everybody else instead of sitting and watching ping pong balls.
6: Thanks for the call, Mike. Mm-hmm. Good stuff. Prater, I'm already confused, though. I made it about halfway through Mike's suggestion, and he lost me.
8: I get tired of all that NBA crap and all the other crap that goes on in sports. We got two great seven-game series in front of us. I'm going to focus on these seven games.
6: There we go, man. 208-424-9300. How about Idaho Connections competing for a national championship? There are still some remaining. We'll tell you who and where. It's Prater on the Ballgame. Let's get to the news on Idaho Sports Talk.
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7: 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All right, the national championships for NCAA track and field are next week. Throw that in on what looks like, as we said earlier in the 4 o'clock hour, a very busy June on the sports calendar. Give you guys a quick rundown here on the Idaho connections to the track and field championships next week in Eugene. We'll start with the Boise Staters, Abby Kendrick and Emily Jobes in the steeplechase event, Kaya Robertson in the 1500 meter event, Raekwon Weatherspoon in the long jump. So four Boise State Broncos in Eugene next week. A couple of Idaho Vandals, Constanze Paoli in the steeplechase and Blake Sturgis in the javelin. The Idaho State Bengals also will be represented. Axel Tirado Sanchez, also an Emmett High School product, will throw discus. And there will be one local high schooler, Mason Lawyer of Boise High School, who is also at the University of Arizona now, will run in both the 100 and 200 meter dashes. So those are your local ties, the local athletes that have qualified for the National Track and Field Championships next week in Eugene. Congratulations and good luck to all of them.
8: Yeah, and since the show started, I've added one more name to the list here. Mason Lawyer, guys, the Boise High kid, the son of Kerry Lawyer, the former Boise State football player who still holds the Boise State 100 meters record. Mason Lawyer, as Greg just told you, runs for Arizona. He's also going to be running in the 4x100, and one of his teammates in the 4x100 is, and I'm going to screw this up, a Bishop Kelly High School kid, James Ono Ubusi. something along those lines. I'll get that taken care of. I'll get that figured out. He also competes at the University of Arizona. So three high school kids, seven college kids, and the state of Idaho is represented pretty well at legendary Hayward Field over the next couple of weeks.
7: All right, guys, we will get into this more at the top of the hour, but if you are just joining us or fresh out of work and maybe missed the top news of the day, a couple of big transactions in the National Football League. One of them was kind of to be expected. The other one, certainly a little bit more out of left field. We'll start with the one that was to be expected. A.J. Brown traded from Philadelphia to New England as the Patriots send a first rounder in 2028 and a fifth rounder in 2027 to the Eagles. And A.J. Brown and Mike Vrabel reunited. Of course, Vrabel was the head coach in Tennessee when A.J. Brown was drafted by the Titans. So he'll have a chance to keep his career going on the outside with Mike Vrabel. And then Myles Garrett, this one broke a little earlier in the day, but the star edge defender from the Cleveland Browns traded to the West Coast, and it's the LA Rams. They seem to always be in on these big fish that get traded, and here they go again with Myles Garrett to the LA Rams. Cleveland acquires Jared Verse, the defensive rookie of the year in 2024, a 2027 first rounder, 2028 second rounder, and a 2029 third rounder. But news of the day in the NFL, Myles Garrett is an LA Ram.
6: The Rams and the Seahawks and the arms race that is in the NFC. Advantage Rams today. No question the Rams are loving this move. They did give away almost an arm and a leg, though. Jared Verse is an exceptional player. Cleveland, if you'll love him, and he's young, and all those picks. But they're going to get Myles Garrett with the Rams, and that's going to shore up. I mean, he's better than Jared Verse. I can't say he's not. So the Rams got better this year. What's next? I mean, is Aaron Donald going to come out of retirement over there?
7: There are already people speculating that, yes.
6: I mean, I don't even want to see this. But, you know, right now I got two teams in the NFL fighting for who's going to win this thing. It's the Rams and the Seahawks, and very reminiscent of the Niners Seahawks about 10, 12 years ago with Harbaugh and Pete Carroll. It just felt like tit for a tat, tat for a tit. And today, Myles Garrett and the A.J. Brown one, we can talk about that a little later too and what that means. I do like your Eagles getting a first rounder for that, Greg, and a little something something on the side, but first rounder's golden, man, in my opinion.
7: Yeah, no, it was to be expected. Like we said, we'll get into it a little bit more. And a little bit of sad news as well out of the NFL. This just broke. The father of Larry Fitzgerald has passed away. Larry Fitzgerald Sr., Marcus R. Fitzgerald, I guess that's Larry's brother, announcing on Twitter that he passed peacefully. Sounded like he had a big impact in broadcasting. So some sad news there. But Larry Fitzgerald, of course, a future first ballot Hall of Famer, lost his father today. So sad news there.
6: His father was a long time sports writer in Minnesota. He covered the Vikings, and Larry Fitzgerald was a ball boy in the Randy Moss, Chris Carter era of the Vikings because his dad, you know, was covering the team. That's a tough loss, as Prater and I know. It's tough losing your pops. Larry Fitzgerald, we're with you on that one. Good stuff, Craig.
7: That's a look at the news brought to you by Taco Bell.
6: All right, it's time for Rock Jocks. You're playing for two tickets to the Bi-Mart Country Bash and Wall of Famers, an invite to the Tournament of Champions in August. Let's get a Wall of Famer today. Who wants to play? Call 208-424-9300. Call that number right now and you'll have a shot on Prater in the ballgame.
5: This is Ticket Traffic.
16: Slow stuff getting out of downtown Boise, 184, the connector cold through the Flying Y. Good news is, though, they cleaned up that accident on the ramp from Franklin to westbound I-84. Freeway is still running really heavy and slow from Vista through the merge. Very busy conditions from Eagle Road all the way through the Garrity Interchange. Plan on nightly lane closures on the Karcher Interchange Bridge from 9 p.m. to 5 a.m. with only one lane open in each direction.
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0: Hi, this is Bob Beeler for Mr. Mud Concrete. We had an area in our backyard right off our patio that we just couldn't grow grass on. Soil was bad, our dogs kept trampling it, and all we had on our patio was dust and dirt. So we decided to extend it into the backyard and called Mr. Mud Concrete. We had a wonderful experience from start to finish. 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I was truly impressed with Mr. Mud's professionalism and attention to detail. 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
5: 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Before we get started, how about some lifeline advice? Going with Gregor on a music question is a bold move, but let's see if he can hit this one out of the park. Serve him up, ballgame.
6: Well, first and foremost, thank you. Play It Again Sports. You're looking to get rid of your old golf drivers? Good. Play It Again Sports is looking to purchase your old used golf drivers. And remember, new equipment, yeah, you can go to Play It Again for that as well. Play It Again Sports, Rock Chalks, and Pop Culture. David in Boise. You got through today, David. How excited are you right now to play and potentially win?
7: Oh, my God, I'm so jacked up, I can barely sit still.
6: David, okay, bud, let's see if you can handle this. Prater's on Rock this week. I, Johnny, am on Jocks this week, and Greg Frank is Pop Culture. You got the two lifelines, and let's see if you can get a couple correct and get yourself some Bi-Mart Country Bash tickets. What do you say?
7: Let's go. I say let's go, baby.
6: Here he is. He's ready. Mike Prater, give him the Rock.
8: All right. I'm looking for an iconic 1980s punk rock, rap, hip-hop band, whatever label you want to put on them. But I'm going to give it a little bit of a twist here. I'm going to give you a song lyric that this band wrote, of which they mention themselves in this lyric, the actual band name. Here's the lyric. Do you understand where I'm going here, dude? I'm going to give you the lyric, and I'm going to stop. And this is where this band mentions itself in its own song. Lyric. Oh, Mom, you're just jealous. It's the blank.
7: It's the Beastie Boys.
8: Final answer.
7: Final answer. Let's go, baby.
9: Thank you, Jesus, for the victory.
8: He nailed it. He nailed it.
7: You want the album, too?
8: I was listening to their greatest hits over the weekend, and we've all heard that song a million times, and it just dawned on me. They're talking about themselves.
6: Mom, you're just jealous. It's the Beastie Boys.
8: Nicely done, brother.
6: Answering that one, too. Nice job, David and Boise. All right, David, you still have both lifelines. Let's get to the Jocks. NBA Finals, David, begins Wednesday. The New York Knicks. They've won two NBA championships, 1970 and 1973. The same player won Finals MVP in both series. Name him.
7: Oh, hold on. Give me a second. He's He's coming out of the tunnel. He's going to play. Help me out, Prater.
6: Lifeline, Prater.
8: I believe you're heading in the right direction. Keep talking yourself into, I believe you're looking for Willis Reed.
7: Willis Reed, yes, sir. Willis Reed, final answer.
6: Final answer.
9: Thank you, Jesus, for the victory.
7: He played 6 minutes in a deciding game.
6: You're right.
7: On a bum knee.
6: He did, but it changed the trajectory of that game, and Knick fans don't want to hear about the minutes. They want to hear the impact, and I was surprised. Yeah, Willis Reed won finals MVP on both those Knicks championships. I would have thought maybe Walt Clyde Frazier, Dave DeBuscher, Bill Bradley might have squeaked in another, but no, it was Willis Reed.
7: Wasn't Earl the Pearl on those teams, on one of those teams?
6: Yeah, Earl the Pearl Monroe was on one of them too. Good call. All right, David in Boise, you are 2 for 2. You've used the one Mike Prater lifeline. So you have one lifeline remaining. If you choose to use it, Greg Frank, he's got the pop culture. It all comes down to this. Holy smokes. We're close here, Greg.
10: We are, and we are celebrating a birthday of one pop culture titan today, and we celebrated another one yesterday. Today is Morgan Freeman's 89th birthday. Morgan Freeman has been nominated for 5 Academy Awards, but he only has one win. The film that he won an Oscar for was a Best Picture winner about boxing, in which he starred in with Clint Eastwood, and Clint Eastwood turned 96 yesterday. So a happy birthday to both of these stars. Morgan Freeman's lone Oscar win came in what movie?
7: I mean, if it's about boxing and it starred Clint Eastwood, you know, you want to say Every Which Way You Can, but that wasn't really boxing. That was street fighting. So let's skip that. Morgan Freeman wasn't in that. How about Million Dollar Baby? Was that it? Final answer. Let's run with it.
9: Thank you, Jesus, for the victory.
6: Oh, yes! A Wall of Fame performance in Boise for Dave. Congratulations, Dave in Boise. David, he likes to be called. We will see you at Banbury Golf Course. You're going to the Tournament of Champions, David.
7: Hey, can I trade in my ticket for the Tournament of Champions for a round at Banbury?
6: No.
7: No, I'm kidding.
6: No. You got to go to the Tournament of Champions.
10: Some people might rather have the round, but we want you in the field, David.
6: No, you got to go to the field.
7: Well, let's go, baby.
6: And you're going to go to Bymore Country Bash now. You got a nice, pretty nice little day, David, in Boise. Nice job.
7: Feeling pretty good about it.
6: All right, stay on the line. Greg's going to get some more information from you. And, Prater, nice way to kick off a Monday there with David in Boise. That's number 5, Prater.
8: 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Very confident man. Very confident.
6: That guy knew what he was talking about.
8: Quick,
6: man.
8: Decisive, fast, furious.
6: Like we don't have a lot of rock jockers like that. He knew. He was quick. You're right, man. And needed a little bit of help on my question with, you know, he didn't exactly know Willis Reed, but he was on. He knew who it was. Just needed Prater to come in there with the certainty and the validation that it is Willis Reed on Rock Jocks. Buy more Country Bash tickets all week. Played against sports, rock jocks, and pop culture. Good stuff there, guys. Thoughts on any of the trades today? 208-424-9300. Is there a Rams fan? Is there, dare I say, a Browns fan? Eagles? Patriots? Massive NFL news today. It's Prater on the ball game. KTIK, the ticket.
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19: 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Boise State Athletic Director Jeremiah Dickey emailed a letter to boosters on Friday, a long letter. The first takeaway, the letter didn't have the feel of someone who'd bolt for the Kentucky job, but you never know. Other nuggets, the Broncos will host at least one Pac-12 conference championship this fall. News on that coming soon. There's more to come honoring former players and coaches beyond the Ashton and Kellen hash marks. Dickey is all in on the proposal that athletes have 5 years to play five seasons. He is actively looking into making Boise a host site for the expanded first 12 in the NCAA tournament, as in the West Coast's Dayton. And whether the CFP ends up at 16 or 24 teams, it must maintain the group of six's current access. That is a non-negotiable, he says. 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I'm Tom Scott, and coming up, it's more with Prater in the Ballgame and IST on the
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5: This is Ticket Traffic.
21: Really slow stuff on the outbound connector right now. Curtis through the Flying Y. Westbound I-84. Give yourself a lot of extra time starting at Vista. Very sluggish from there all the way through the merge. Heavy traffic between Eagle Road and the Meridian Road interchange. Continues sluggish all the way through the Garrity exit. Boise Police reporting that Americana Boulevard is closed in both directions from Shoreline to Americana Terrace because construction crews hit a gas line. Could take a few hours to repair.
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1: Are we hour number three already? Quick show. Today on a Monday, Idaho Sports Talk, Prater on the ball game, Lithia Ford of Boise Studio, where we are. And it is that day. Prater and I have done this every single day. This press release has been released every year, and we'll do that again later this hour. And Prater, we're talking about the College Football Hall of Fame initial release of the cast of thousands who are nominated. And of course, our boy Kellen is on there, and we're going to examine it and maybe decide if this, Prater, this 2027 could potentially be the year for our guy.
2: Yeah, Kellen Moore has been on that ballot since 2021, guys. Six consecutive years he has not been able to get onto the College Football Hall of Fame ballot. And that sucker dropped in the mail this morning. So lots of names. We'll debate it. There's a couple of other fun names on there and a little bit of competition for Kellen Moore. But yeah, we'll dive into that one.
1: Yeah, the quarterbacks and whatnot. Share your thoughts, text. And we also want to get your thoughts on the NFL because some mega moves today in the NFL will drive the needle like no other in this country, Mike Prater. The Super Bowl last year, you could have said, well, New England, you know, they struggled to get the ball past midfield in the red zone. They needed that playmaking wide receiver. Looks like they went to Greg's Eagles, landed A.J. Brown's first-round player a long time ago, 29 years old, still in his prime. Didn't really work in Philly, and Greg could probably talk about that better, but will it work in New England? Mike Vrabel gets his old receiver back who he drafted in Tennessee. I don't know if Diana Rossini reported this one or not. Womp womp, Mike Prater, but the worst-kept secret in the offseason comes to fruition today. It took a first and a fifth from New England to send to Philly for wide receiver one, they hope. A.J. Brown to New England, is this the missing piece?
2: Oh, I would have no idea if it's the missing piece. I couldn't even begin to speculate. I would imagine it's a good move. It gives them a nice deep wide receiver room, gives them a piece to the puzzle that they could use to move that offense. So this has been talked about for the last month or so, so it's kind of expected. Just waiting for the headline to drop, and it dropped today, and here we go.
1: You know, A.J. Brown is a New England Patriot. What was it about this guy in Philly, Greg? Because I don't see a lot of Eagle fans, you know, up in arms on social media. The comment section on here feels like most of the Eagles fans are kind of okay with this move. You won a Super Bowl 2 years ago, and this was your premier wide receiver. I don't know who the Eagles receiver one is now. I don't have a clue about that room. You tell me, Greg, how big a loss is this?
3: Well, here's what I'll say. I think that A.J. Brown played four seasons with the Eagles. The first two seasons, he was the center of attention. Everything was going through him. And, you know, he had a big catch in the first Super Bowl he played in that Kansas City ended up winning, but it was a long touchdown pass. He was making a lot of big plays like that the first 2 years. And then a guy named Saquon Barkley came to Philadelphia, and the Eagles decided to go more run-based, and their offensive line allowed them to do that. They were very good in the trenches. Saquon Barkley had a career year, and he became the centerpiece of their offense. And I think what we see with these wide receivers is they don't like that. Even if the team is winning, you get a lot of me out of these wide receivers. I think that's kind of where the shift happened for A.J. Brown. And the sad thing is, that was the year they won the Super Bowl. And A.J. Brown, I think the target share just wasn't what it was the first 2 years, and that always kind of didn't sit well with him, even though they were winning football games.
1: Yeah, receivers are the worst.
3: And it never really got back to that point, and it created this weird dynamic where, you know, A.J. Brown and Jalen Hurts had a very strong relationship, and then it seemed like they were not getting along, and A.J. had comments seemingly every week after how the offense was being called, and even win or lose, it didn't matter. He had something to say. And I think the Eagles just finally said, hey, listen, you know, We talked about this last week with franchises that are ran well. This is where we're at with the Eagles, as fans of the Eagles, why we don't care when you said, like, people aren't up in arms about it. The Eagles had no problem saying, see you later to Carson Wentz. Hassan Reddick was a big edge defender who was a pro bowler, had 12 sacks. They moved off of him when he started to, you know, whine about getting Micah Parsons kind of money. This is just what they do. And the minute that you're not happy, the Eagles say, thanks for the memories. We'll move on. Here comes Mekhi Lemon, Devontae Smith, similar vein to they're hoping he's Jaxon Smith-Njigba, Johnny, where you get rid of DK Metcalf, and then Jaxon Smith-Njigba gets that much better. That's what they're hoping happens with Devontae Smith. Mekhi Lemon behind him. Yep. They drafted a tight end out of Vanderbilt who was the tight end of the year, Eli Stowers. So I think Eagles are going to be just fine. It'll probably work out for New England because they need help in that wide receiver room. It feels like one where everybody wins.
1: Yeah, let's get to the other one, and this was the big one of the day. And, guys, he just broke the all-time single-season sack record. Strahan had that forever. Myles Garrett, 23 sacks last year. He's won Defensive Player of the Year, Prater, two out of the last 3 years. He's arguably the best defensive player in the NFL, and you might just be able to take away the arguably part and just say Myles Garrett is the best defensive player in football. And now he's a Los Angeles Ram, and they gave up a pretty penny. Jared Verse, their potentially best player on defense, best pass rusher, but a first, a second, and a third in future drafts. And they got the Browns to pay for a lot of the Myles Garrett contract as well. Why they

0: I saw a bunch of San Francisco 49er fans whining. I know the Seattle Seahawks fans are upset about this. This is the kind of trade that just rocks the NFL. And it was, you know, we were in our production meeting this morning, and Greg mentioned that it was going to happen. And I said, it's going to happen today? And he goes, no, but it's going to happen. And then like 6 minutes later, it happened. Here we go. One of the biggest trades in NFL history ballgame.
1: Unfortunately, I do not have tonight's lottery numbers. So.
2: Yeah, and I think I dropped a pretty big F-bomb, something I can't say on the air, when Greg broke that news that Myles Garrett is a Ram. And I will say this about my fellow Seahawk fans. You guys, like, I'm seeing Seahawk fans on social media are acting like they don't really care. Like, eh, not a big deal. Oh, hey, you need to do all this stuff just to beat us, don't you? Well, yeah, that's what they're doing. They're adding up. They're doing stuff to beat you. They did this in 2021, Seattle, when you thought you still had something magical with the Russell Wilson era. The Rams go trade Goff, a serviceable player. In this case, Jared Verse, a real serviceable player. And they go and they get a Hall of Famer. It's Matt Stafford, now Myles Garrett. And this is going to be... I mean, this is a situation, yeah, for Niner fan, be worried. Seahawk fan, yeah, be worried. The Rams got the best defensive player in the league, and the guy is an absolute beast, and he's going to make what was already, Prater, like my storyline for the year is just the NFC West division, the Niners, the Seahawks, and the Rams, all three of those teams. I could see doing anything in this league. Now, all of a sudden, I think you really do have to say, okay, who's the advantage? Like you said, this is a trade that can move the Super Bowl odds needle on June 1st. And yeah, this made the Rams the house money favorite to win the Super Bowl, in my opinion. I don't mind saying that as a Seahawk guy, whatever. I can look at this team. That team looks loaded, dude.
0: How does this not work? Ball game?
2: It doesn't work if Matt Stafford isn't healthy.
0: Okay.
2: And then you're playing whoever at quarterback, and it doesn't matter what the defensive impact you have. Look at Myles Garrett. How many games is he winning a year in Cleveland?
1: Right? That's what point. I thought. I said that, actually, on a commercial break to Bob. I said the one way this doesn't work is if Matt Stafford has a season-ending injury early in the year, and then Ty Simpson has to play, and he's not ready, and their offense kind of just gets stuck in neutral, and they end up winning 7 or 8 games because they can't score enough points.
2: Guys, he doesn't turn 31, Myles Garrett, until December 29th. So he's going to play this entire season, and then he probably has 2 or 3 more years after this at, what, 6'5", 270 pounds. His arms are, I mean, they are lead pipes, Mike Prater, and this guy's coming to the NFC West. He's coming to Hollywood. I feel bad for Jared Verse because he's going to Cleveland.
1: I do have to say.
2: He's
1: going to
2: deal with everything that comes with that.
0: But I also think he's an Ohio kid.
1: He has Garrett Verse from Dayton.
0: So he's going home. He was pretty excited about going home.
2: Actually, that does make sense there. And I heard, like, tax codes, when you make that much money, your money lives a lot longer in Ohio than it does in California, if that makes a difference or not.
1: You mentioned Myles Garrett, December 29th. I didn't know that. That's my birthday.
2: Yes.
1: Myles Garrett, December 29th, 1995. I was December 29th, 1994. So I didn't quite get Myles Garrett genes.
2: Wow. Greg's like the same age as Myles Garrett. I love it. Greg's still at the age, Prater, where there's a lot of athletes that are older than him. You know?
0: Yeah.
2: And you will come to that, Greg. If it wasn't for Tom Brady, man, I kept going forever because Brady was older than me. But when you notice you are officially older than any pro athlete.
1: Yeah, it's like, weird.
2: It's weird. You'll get there, Greg. You still have a lot of time to go.
1: Fair enough.
2: Prater has been there, and I'm pretty much there. Yeah, I'm there right now officially, too. But Thomas Edward Patrick Brady Jr., you know, he gave me something to hold on to for a while, too. Drew Brees is about my age as well. So good stuff, guys. Yeah, share your thoughts on the mega trade. What's it do? How good does it make the Rams? You know, they still need the quarterback and everything, and that's fine. Are you worried as a Seahawk fan? Are you worried as a Niner fan? 208-424-9300. And what does Kellen Moore have to do to get to the College Football Hall of Fame? The ballot out again today. The fifth, sixth year, Prater, that Kellen Moore...
0: Seventh, I believe.
2: Seventh
0: He's
2: year.
0: He's 0-6 so far.
2: Kellen Moore's seventh year on the ballot. Let's give him, does he have a shot this year? 208-424-9300. How much does it bug you that Kellen Moore can't get in to the College Football Hall of Fame? And

0: any suggestion you have as to why this keeps happening, I want you to call and let us know. Prater on the Ballgame, KTIK, The Ticket.
1: This is Ticket Traffic.
2: Slow stuff still trying to get out of downtown Boise on 184, the connector, Curtis through the Flying Y. Westbound 94, the big delays begin around the Orchard Interchange, then really sluggish through the merge. Heavy traffic basically from the Flying Y all the way through the Garrity Interchange. Boise police reporting that Americana Boulevard closed in both directions from Shoreline to Americana Terrace because construction crews hit a gas line. Could take a few hours to get this thing.
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1: One of us is a Treasure Valley institution. The other is a vandal infiltrator who still can't explain what exactly a silver and gold mascot is supposed to be. We're back.
0: Prater and the ball game. KTIK, the ticket. The class of 2027 Hall of Fame includes Chris Peterson. Correct, Mike Prater? Is that 26?
13: 26.
0: Chris Peterson is going into the Hall of Fame this year, as he should. We were hoping for the grand party of Kellen Moore and Chris Peterson going in together. We didn't get that last year. Again, Kellen Moore on this ballot left off the College Football Hall of Fame. And today, just today, June 1st, Prater, they email, they do the press release. Here is the ballot for the class of 2027. All the players on. And once again, Kellen is nominated. This is year 7 on the ballot? What?
3: Yeah, we're getting to the point where we need to call the Hall of Fame and find out if there's a, can he be on there for life? You get 10 chances. I don't know what the rule is on the back half. And certainly when this whole process started in 2021, when Kellen Moore first showed up on the College Football Hall of Fame ballot, we certainly didn't expect it to be this way. I didn't. I can't remember the exact time for me, but the first 2 or 3 years, I've never voted for this, and anybody can vote, guys. You pay your dues to this National Football Foundation, and you can vote. I didn't think Kellen Moore those first couple of years would get in. The last couple of years, I thought he should get in. Now I'm almost positive that he should get in. There's one guy that I would put in front of him on this list, and that's Cam Newton. I've been a big Cam Newton. I think Cam Newton was on the list last year, if I remember right. I think Cam Newton should be in the College Football Hall of Fame, and I would put him in over Kellen Moore. But I don't see any other list. I don't see any other names. I know Robert Griffin III, and those are your back-to-back Heisman Trophy winners, Cam Newton and RG3 in 2010 and 2011. I would not put RG3 in right now over Kellen. I would go, and it's not about Cam Newton, or it's not about position by position. They do break it down by division. They do break it down by players and coaches. But to me, it's about Cam Newton and Kellen Moore.
0: You know, I'm not with you as much on Newton. I would actually probably go RG3 because he played longer and at Baylor. Cam Newton played 1 year.
3: But it was like the greatest, one of the most magical years in the history of college football.
13: I was going to say,
0: it was. He won everything in that 1 year.
13: Yeah,
0: Auburn won the title. He won the Heisman. He was the first overall pick. He won everything. RG3 never won a natty. I'll give you that. But he played a lot longer than Cam Newton.
3: Who finished second that year at RG3? Because I'm not even sure I voted for RG3.
0: Oh, really? RG3 would have won.
3: Because I wouldn't base this on guys on Heisman trophies. That's a slippery slope to me. I mean, Cam Newton won everything. RG3 had a fun year, great year. Yep. But he won a Heisman Trophy at about the same time. The Heisman Trophy was starting to lose a lot of credibility to me.
0: Was it really for you at the time? I've always loved
13: why,
0: the Heisman.
13: Yeah, I was going to say, why did the Heisman lose credibility?
3: I've always loved the Heisman Trophy, too. I love it. But there's way too many voters, myself included.
0: Okay.
3: It's become a popularity contest amongst quarterbacks. And it's just like a lot of other award stuff. It's taken a hit for me. I would not base College Football Hall of Fame ballots strictly on the Heisman Trophy.
0: That's what's been getting in the way of Kellen. It's been other quarterbacks that you could make a case could be in over Kellen.
3: Yeah, and I disagree with that. What's getting in the way of Kellen is Group of Five.
0: I think it's the other quarterbacks too, man. He's going up against tough guys, man.
3: Are the quarterbacks that have gone in over the last 5 years?
0: Tim Tebow got in
3: over
0: him.
3: That's kind of a no-brainer.
0: Yeah, it is.
3: That's a no-brainer.
0: Your boy Alex Smith got in.
3: Kind of a no-brainer.
0: Over him as well. I mean, I think there were several others I can't remember that we're in.
3: Kellen Moore is not in the Hall of Fame because he played at Boise State. He played in the Group of Five.
0: That's why that in your opinion, that's why they're keeping him out.
3: I would almost say it as fact.
0: Just what you did isn't as impressive as it looks because of who you play.
3: 100%.
0: And, you got a guy like I saw Colt McCoy is now eligible. His first year on the ballot, Colt McCoy. And I remember when he left Texas, he was the second winningest quarterback ever, only behind Kellen. And he played in the Big 12 with Texas in that schedule there. I think Colt McCoy's got a good shot to get in the College Football Hall of Fame, too, with Hook'em Horns and all that stuff. But, I mean, my gosh, man, I hate having to sit on this soapbox, if you will, for Kellen every single year. The guy had a brilliant career, and it was worthy of the Hall of Fame, in my opinion, and I hope he gets in someday. His coach is in.
13: A couple other quarterbacks here. I pulled up the list. Guys that got in last year. Michael Vick, Graham Harrell, Terry Hanratty.
0: That was it.
3: I like Michael Vick over Kellen just because of the way he revolutionized the game. He changed the game to me. He's the kind of guy that's going to get credit for being different, being unique. Almost kind of like when we switch this conversation here in about 2 minutes to Mike Leach. Mike Leach probably doesn't get in just based on his resume. But the intangibles, there might not be anybody better. And in that particular case for Michael Vick, 1,000%. But and I'm willing to give that to Cam Newton because of the dominant, masterful season that he had. After that, nobody.
13: I didn't realize how many people they put in this Hall of Fame. I mean, it's 2025 class. They got like 15, 20 people that went in.
3: But a lot
13: year.
3: Of those are broken up into divisions, too, which are all separated.
13: Okay.
0: It is. Yeah. And it's bigger than the NFL because college football is way bigger than the NFL.
13: True.
0: There's
13: yeah,
0: a lot
13: fair.
0: Of teams, and they put D3 guys in,
3: yeah, that's
0: D2.
3: The division stuff, guys.
0: But, yeah.
3: And then the old-timers. The old-timers, the coaches, and the division stuff.
0: The senior committee,
13: yeah.
0: and they do all that stuff. So the College Football Hall of Fame has a lot more people. And speak of Mike Leach Prater, that's the story of this today was they changed the rule process so Mike Leach could be eligible. He was, you know, fractions of a point. I think his winning percentage was 5.96.
3: Correct.
0: He had to be 6.00. And they said, we're going to lift that and we're going to change. We're going to move the goalpost. And we're going to say the what is it, 5.90 or whatever they changed the percentage to.
3: I think it's 6 or okay. Well, maybe not.
0: They moved the percentage down. So now Mike Leach is eligible. And some people are saying you shouldn't have done that. If you're not in, you're not in. But we're
3: I think Jackie Sherrill benefited by that today, too.
0: He did. Jackie Sherrill is now eligible, and he wasn't before.
3: Yeah. Changing the rules for one guy, I know that's a little slippery slope. I probably don't like that. But at the end of the day, you got to do what's right. I don't like replay. But at the end of the day, you got to do what's right to get the call right. And in this particular case, I do believe Mike Leach is a Hall of Famer. This guy was an ambassador for the sport. He was at one point more popular than the players. He did it at multiple levels. He was successful at multiple levels. Was he the greatest winning coach of all time? No. But he was a character. And to me, intangibles matter. Intangibles absolutely matter. And maybe it's going to be a recency bias or a popularity contest, but I almost suspect that Mike Leach will get in on the first ballot.
0: I hope so. And for me, Mike Leach, it's more about the innovation. It's more about the footprint he left. It's more about him in as a contributor to college football.
3: Air raid, the way kind of like Michael Vick changed the game, the way Mike Leach changed the game.
13: I just said, if you're going to mention Graham Harrell, you're going to put his quarterback in.
0: Yeah.
13: You know, it's kind of the same with Peterson. You got the coach in first before the quarterback. In the case of the Texas Tech guys, you got the quarterback in, but not the coach yet.
0: Yeah. And you look at what Mike Leach did in Lubbock, built that thing. They couldn't win. It's Lubbock, Texas. He made them matter. And then he goes to the Cougars and Pullman and does the same damn thing. Had the Cougars finish in the top 10. So if contributor, icon, whatever you want to use to describe Mike Leach needs to be in the College Football Hall of Fame. What else is sticking out there, Forrest?
3: Yeah, no, that's it. That's it. So, again, anybody can vote on this thing, guys.
0: You just need to go
3: to the National Football Foundation. You just join the club. You pay your dues. You get a little card in the mail. You get to tell everybody you're a member of the National Football Foundation. But you got to do it quick. Voting ends on July 1st. So the announcement will come in January. Chris Peterson's induction ceremony, by the way, I believe is in Vegas at the Bellagio in December,
0: awesome.
3: If I remember right.
0: Okay.
3: So the Peterson inducted in December. The new class will be announced in January. But voting ends for this particular class on July 1st. And it's not just a straight vote, guys. There could be 10,000 people voting. And they could vote one way or the other, and then this committee could come in from the National Football Foundation and change everything around and move everything around and vet everything to make sure it's all, you know, what they want, they want and how they want it. So it's kind of arbitrary. It's kind of weird. And the longer that Kellen Moore's not in the Hall of Fame, it gets even more weird.
0: You know, there's 80 nominees. Kellen Moore, one of the 80 for the seventh consecutive year or whatever. He's been on this ballot, fourth, fifth, seventh year, whatever. And it's kind of the usual suspects, Prater. I'm seeing the other quarterbacks that are waiting in line with Kellen. And I feel like we mention Ryan Leaf every year. He's waiting as well. Ryan Leaf, Brad Banks. I know you remember him at Iowa. Ken Dorsey. We've had that conversation.
3: National champion.
0: Before at Miami. He lost like one game as a starter, maybe two at Miami. Antoine Randall L., who's kind of that Michael Vick. He did things differently. You mentioned Cam Newton, still not in. These guys are all the quarterbacks. Matt Kavanaugh, Colt McCoy. I mean, there's a few guys there. Josh Heupel won a natty. So that's the list. of the players Kellen's competing with are not going to let six quarterbacks go in. So it's just kind of like he's waiting his turn on this, and I don't have any hope anymore. I've been hoping every single year on this segment. We do it. I'm excited. Kellen's going into the hall. Maybe we could even fly to Atlanta and do the show down there for him and Peterson or Vegas, whatever it's going to be. And every single year, nope, he doesn't get in. And Mike Prater's got to tell me this damn group of five thing. They're keeping him out because of the competition.
13: Yeah, well, how much longer does that hold water, by the way? Like, is sooner or later, you just, like, if you make them wait for that, okay, fine. But then sooner or later, doesn't that gatekeeping stop?
0: I hope so, Greg.
3: Well, I mean, gatekeeping or they. I mean, who's gatekeeping or who's they? This is a vote of like a 10,000 people. A vote is a vote.
0: Yeah, you know, it's true. There's not really the gatekeeper. Yeah, Greg.
13: But I don't know. I feel like there are people that say, "Well, I'm not going to vote for that guy in any Hall of Fame for my first year because of X, Y, or Z. I'll make him wait a year and then I'll vote for him."
0: Yeah, the people have quirky.
13: People have weird
0: practices
13: quirks like that.
0: And
13: yeah.
0: Philosophies.
3: That's why you get a whole bunch of people together to vote, so we have all different kinds of variety.
0: I guess so.
3: I don't want to assemble 100 like-minded people for a vote.
0: No.
3: It's a waste of my time because I know how it's going to turn out.
0: Yeah, you don't want Boise State fans all voting on this. Then Kellen's going to have 100% participation unless you do.
3: Well, Boise State fans can sign up. Go pay your dues at National Football Foundation and vote before July 1st.
0: 208-424-9300. If anybody wants to share any opinions on this, that's what the Taco Bell hotline is for. Dave, welcome to the program. Appreciate the call, Dave. What do you have for us?
14: Hey, I don't think Kellen's ever going to get in until he maybe wins a playoff game in the NFL.
3: Yeah, you can't use the NFL criteria for this ballot.
14: Well, I appreciate that, Prater, but you just went through the whole scenario where anybody can chime in and vote, and all of a sudden, a whole bunch of people will start going, well, Kellen Moore, wow, what's his background and all this stuff. He's one of the best college football players of all time. But in the immortal words of Chris Spielman, he played for Boise State. That's what's going. That's what he's fighting against. He played for Boise State.
0: Yeah.
14: He's never going to – that. I mean, Chris Spielman single-handedly shot down, it was ridiculous.
0: We know that story. Yeah.
14: Well, I know we know that story. That's what he's fighting against constantly.
0: Yep. Still, I guess the case is.
14: Right. Absolutely still. It's never going to go away.
0: So you don't have him getting in, Dave. He'll never get in.
14: Well, I want him in – more than anything, but he's not going to get in until a national audience goes, wow, I didn't know Kellen Moore won 50 games. I didn't know that was his record. Nobody knows that stuff outside of this area, unfortunately.
0: Okay, maybe that's true. Dave in Boise, thank you for the call, and I think sure, Kellen Moore doesn't move the needle in any other town here in this country, and maybe if he does have success as a head coach, that'll get people thinking, well, you know, he's in on the... I disagree with that.
3: I don't buy that.
0: I don't think that, but, I mean, certainly the level of play, and we know all about that Chris Spielman situation back in the day, and what happened there. He was adamant against the lower-level teams not being treated the same as the upper-level teams. What's your opinion? Text 208 424-9300. Why is Kellen not in the Hall of Fame yet? Text us. 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
1: Step on your soapbox, gentlemen. Prater is here to complain about his ex-wives, while Ballgame tries to explain why he's still single and sleeps with his cats. It's the 90-Second Soapbox.
0: A huge shout out to Jonah Dolmus. I know we talked about this at 3, but if you missed that, what a day he had. Team lost, UFL season over, but Jonah Dolmus kicked the longest field goal in the UFL this season, 61 yards. Also, same game, he booted a 58-yarder. Also, same game, a 51-yarder. I think he had more 50-yard field goals in that game than his career. at Boise State. Oh, yeah. He also drilled a 49-yarder. His only miss came on a 60-yard attempt that went wide left. It had the distance, and that's my takeaway. Because the takeaway from Jonah, at least for me, was he just didn't have the leg. The accuracy, the stones, the mindset, all that. Jonah, money. But he just didn't have the foot. And I would see him on distance kicks. Like, okay, doesn't have it. But he does. He worked on it. And Jonah Dolmus had a heck of a three-week run in the UFL. And hopefully, he's on the radar now. And he's going to be a guy that you call in for an NFL camp to compete against your starter. Lots of UFL players go to camps, guys. That's why the UFL season is over right now. They still have time to get them in camps. Heck, even OTAs if they get fast enough or get on it quick enough. Jonah Dolmus, let's see you in a camp. And even at the very least, please tell me if you so choose to, you got a spot in the UFL again next year. Jonah Dolmus, well done. Get off it.
3: Guys, as you know, the NFL schedule came out a few weeks ago. Today, the college football playoff announced its 2026-27 schedule, specific with TV times and kick times. And guys, I'm telling you right now, put it on your calendar. Plan for it right now. Saturday, December 19th is a big, big monster day. And it's going to create a lot of angst for the third consecutive year. The CFP is going up against the National Football League. Guys, check out this lineup and how spectacular can this be? By the way, the CFP will start the Friday night before. We all know that one standalone Friday night game on campus is spectacular. And then I turn the calendar to Saturday, December 19th, the next morning, 10 o'clock in the morning, ABC, ESPN, you're going to get a CFP first round game. 1:30 on TNT, a CFP first round game. And at 5:30 on TNT, a CFP first round game. But here's the kicker, guys, an NFL doubleheader right in the middle of all of it. At 3 o'clock on Fox, it's the Johnny Mallory, Greg Frank Bowl, the Seahawks versus the Philadelphia Eagles. And at 6:20 that night, a recap on CBS, it's the Chicago Bears against the Buffalo Bills. Two monster NFL football games. There's going to be a lot of angst and a lot of people fighting. The college football fans are saying, why do we have to share with the NFL? And the NFL doesn't even care about sharing with the college football playoff. And especially this lineup. This is exactly why ESPN pawned off these two games to TNT. Can you imagine a doubleheader on TNT, a first-round CFP game, going against an NFL doubleheader, Seattle-Philadelphia and Chicago-Buffalo? The TV viewership is going to be crazy difference. The NFL is going to win that battle big time. But why does it have to be a debate? Guys, it's football heaven. Johnny Ballgame's got a big TV. He loves his multi-view. He can crank up all the TVs all the time. This is 11 hours of pure, pure football joy. From 10 o'clock in the morning till probably about 9 o'clock at night, and heck, fire up some post-game and make it a 12-hour day of nothing but fall college football, nothing but pro football, and nothing but football joy. So embrace it. Embrace the angst. Don't get fired up that they have to share. I love the fact that this day is happening. It's not going away. Everybody needs to get used to it.
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13: All righty. Well, had it in last one in an update last week, that the Thursday is a big day for video gamers as we find out a little bit more information about both the college football EA Sports 27 video game and Madden 27 and some of the new quirks. Well, the cover for EA Sports College Football 27 will be announced tomorrow, and it will feature a trio of college football stars: Oregon quarterback Dante Moore, Miami wide receiver Malachi Toney, and Ole Miss running back Kawan Lacy are your cover boys for EA Sports College Football 2027. So, not that we didn't already know it, but Boise State opening against Dante Moore, one of the biggest names in college football for the 2026 season. And also some sad news. This out of the NBA, but a big name with a lot of Western brands in the NBA, Rick Adelman, has passed away at the age of 79, a longtime coach across several different Western teams, the Portland Trailblazers, Golden State Warriors, Sacramento Kings, Houston Rockets, and Minnesota Timberwolves at the end of his career. WCC Player of the Year in college back in 1968 at Loyola Marymount. And a long playing career as well, spanning about a decade from four or five different teams. So Rick Adelman, a name that I think a lot of NBA fans probably know or did know, has passed away at the age of 79.
3: Paul, I want to go back to the video game thing because, to me, the two biggest stars in college football this year are going to be Arch Manning and Jeremiah Smith, the wide receiver out of Ohio State. So neither one of those guys are going to be on the cover of Madden.
13: That's a good point, yeah.
0: They're probably too expensive, for real.
3: Arch Manning, for sure.
0: Yeah, they probably just didn't want to mess with those two players because they're too damn expensive. It's not like Jared Zabransky where it's an honor. Z would have been on that thing for $100 probably.
3: Yeah.
0: Nowadays, nope, you want Arch Manning on your cover. That's a seven-figure purchase, probably.
3: That makes sense. That makes sense.
0: That's my best guess.
13: That's a good point.
0: I thought about that, too. Like,
13: yeah.
0: Because Jeremiah Smith is probably, along with Arch, the two most expensive players in college football for an NIL package or anything on those lines.
3: Agreed.
13: There we go. That's a look at the news.
0: Rest in peace, Rick Adelman, though. I mean, the Kings were at their best with him. The Blazers were darn near their best with him. Everywhere he went, he won. And spent a lot of time watching Rick Adelman's teams play growing up watching the NBA. Feedback finale on Prater and the ball game is next. KTIK The Ticket.
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4: 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See club for details or at villasport.com. It is still really slow on the outbound connector. Curtis through the Flying Y, westbound I-84. Going to hit the brakes right around the Orchard interchange, then really sluggish all the way through that merge point. Heavy from Eagle Road all the way to Garrity. Boise Police still reporting that Americana Boulevard closed in both directions from Shoreline to Americana Terrace because construction crews hit a gas line. Could take a few hours to
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13: Let's get to the feedback for a Monday afternoon, June the 1st. We begin with Kevin in Nampa. Winner of my weekend was the WWE pay-per-view Clash of Italy. It was awesome on Sunday. Prater, you missed out. I don't know. Something tells me that we're not a WWE show.
3: No, I missed out on nothing.
0: No, we're not SportsCenter, right? If you want WWE, just turn ESPN on and there'll be a wrestler that's interviewed some. I still don't get that. Oh. I think it's ridiculous and it bugs the hell out of me. Not that wrestling isn't cool. It just shouldn't be with SportsCenter, in my opinion.
13: Jay in Salt Lake City liked the 4 o'clock segment. I'm normally a rum drinker, but I think I'm going to get some Blue Ice vodka tonight for some reason.
0: That's exactly why we need to cut that.
13: Going to need a lot of it.
0: Send it to the CEOs of Blue Ice Vodka. They're going to hear that segment and say, wow, we're still saying that.
13: So obviously, as that, again, if you missed it, that was a 4 o'clock segment about sporting events in the month of June, of which we have a lot of them, and how much Blue Ice Vodka we'd be drinking with them. Brian in Boise, this will be interesting. He says, now the Niners really need to go out and get the other Bosa brother, of course, that being Joey Bosa. I don't know. We'll see. But it is interesting how we have this arms race in the NFC West ballgame, and your Seahawks are the hunted, and, you know, the Rams were right there with them last year. Niners were probably a step below, but, God, the NFC West is the gift that keeps on giving if you're a football fan. It's just a lot of headlines out of that division. Dan in Eagle. Excuse me. Let's get to Chad in Boise. Nobody knows Kellen Moore won 50 games. Laughing out loud. How can you vote on the College Football Hall of Fame and not know college football?
3: The voters are going to know.
0: We explained that.
3: Yeah.
0: And it's a kind of a silly process.
13: Yeah.
0: You know, you can, and it is what it is. And I guess a lot of those people, yeah, maybe they don't know. But it feels to me like if you do follow college football, you know, over the last 20 years, you know the whole Boise State movement. But maybe that's keeping him out. I don't know. And all these people do know what they're going to be able to recite the entire career of Alex Smith. He's in. I don't know. Alex Smith played at a JUCO.
13: All right. And a few texts on Rick Adelman. Tyler in Meridian. Rest in peace, Rick Adelman. Best coach in Sacramento Kings history. And his teams made me fall in love with basketball. I remember those teams. You know, Mike Bibby, Doug Christie, Chris Webber, of course.
0: Bobby Jackson.
13: The forever controversy. The Tim Donaghy game.
0: Peja Stojakovic. I mean, they were loaded.
13: Yeah.
0: That Kings team, man. Bobby Jackson off the bench.
13: Exactly.
0: It was a fun team.
13: And that Tim Donaghy game will forever be remembered as a game that, Donaghy is the one that said that one of the games against the Kings and Lakers in the conference finals in, I think, 2000 or 2001 was an all-time rig job by the officials against the Sacramento Kings to keep the L.A. Lakers alive.
0: It felt like it. It did. But then again, also, you got Robert Horry hitting the buzzer-beater shot in that series. But it is true. I mean, the Kings, Kings fan, you can be mad at that forever, and rightfully so, in my opinion, too.
13: All righty. And lastly, from Burke in Boise, as a longtime Trailblazer fan, Dr. Jack, of course, a reference to Jack Ramsey, and Rick Adelman are on my Hall of Fame.
0: I think Rick Adelman is in the Basketball Hall of Fame. I would hope he is. He's like top five all time in wins. I know he didn't win a title, but he went to the finals multiple times with Portland. Should have went there with Sacramento. Almost went there with Houston. Great career. Rick Adelman, appreciate that.
13: There's our feedback for a Monday afternoon. Guys, one show down in the month of June.
0: Here we go. We even got a qualifier for the Rock Jocks in Pop Culture Tournament in Prater. We're not going to give anything away, but tomorrow could be historic on IST.
6: Yeah, chasing down all kinds of fun guests. So maybe even trying to get Ashton Jenty, who's going to be in town on Saturday. More details on how to hang out with him later on this week as well.
0: Yep, we have VIP tickets to the Hot Wheels show that do include a meet and greet with Ashton. We'll give those away tomorrow and Wednesday. Prater on the Ball Game. KTIK the ticket, and we love you.
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